0: your prayers.
1: Goodbye, Pork Pie Hat. The Charles Mingus tune, as interpreted by saxophone great Rossan Roland Kirk. These particular lyrics are by Rossan Roland Kirk. Others, like Joni Mitchell, have also put lyrics to this Charles Mingus tune. Mingus wrote this as a homage to the great tenor saxophone player Lester Young after his death. Lester Young was known for always sporting a pork pie hat. Today is the 91st birthday anniversary of the great multi-reed player Rossan Roland Kirk, born Ronald Theodore Kirk in Columbus, Ohio in 1935. He was a great tenor saxophonist and became blind at the age of 2 years old and known for playing multiple saxophones at one time. He accomplished this by making his own configurations to facilitate this, and would play melodies and harmonies at the same time using a technique known as circular breathing. Unfortunately, he passed away in Bloomington, Indiana in December 1977 at the age of 42. One of his best-known recorded performances is the lead flute and solo on Quincy Jones' Soul Bossa Nova, a 1964 hit song repopularized

Nature Boy, as interpreted by the great Abby Lincoln. And before that, Abby Lincoln with the tune Should Have Been, and we begin with Abby Lincoln singing Throw It Away. Yesterday was the 96th birthday anniversary of the great vocalist actress born Anna Marie Wooldridge in Chicago in 1930. She passed away August 14, 2010 at the age of 80 in New York City. She is known for her marriage to drummer Max Roach from 1962 to 1970. She sang on the 1960 Max Roach's landmark civil rights theme recording, We Insist, Freedom Now, Sweet. She was also known as an actress, having done movies and TV. In 1964, she starred with Ivan Dixon in Nothing But a Man. In 1968, she co-starred with Sidney Poitier and Beau Bridges in For Love of Ivy. And she received a 1969 Golden Globe nomination for her appearance in the film. Avery Sharp on Jazz a la Mode on NEPM. 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

Avery Sharp on Jazz a la Mode on NEPM, Eddie and Hyde by drummer Mike Clark with a new release on Wide Hive Records. Kion Ganjo, Time Without Beginning. With drummer Mike Clark, you have Eddie Henderson on trumpet, Essiet Okan Essiet on bass, Craig Handy on tenor saxophone, and Patrice Russian piano. Before that was saxophonist Elias Haslinger with his tune Trouble Down South, a new release from Cherrywood Records titled Legacy. With Elias Haslinger on tenor saxophone, Mike Salish trumpet, Andy Langham piano, Ryan Hagler bass, and Daniel Dufour on drums. We began with the jazz standard Night and Day, as interpreted by vocalist Nicole Yvette, on a self-release titled Say Yes. Up next, we have three cuts from the great multi-reed player Rahsaan Roland Kirk. Today is his 91st birthday anniversary. The first tune will be Bright Moments, followed by Theme for the Ulippians, then Volunteered Slavery.

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We heard three tunes from multi-reed great Rahsaan Roland Kirk. That was Volunteered Slavery. Before that was the tune Theme from the Ulippians. And we began with his signature tune, Bright Moments. Today's the 91st birthday anniversary of the great multi-reed player Rahsaan Roland Kirk, born Ronald Theodore Kirk in Columbus, Ohio, in 1935. He passed away in Bloomington, Indiana in December 1977 at the age of 42. He was a great tenor saxophonist, but became blind at the age of 2 years old and known for playing multiple saxophones at one time. Avery Sharp on Jazz à la Mode at 88.5 NEPM, WFCR FM in HD Amherst, and WNNZ 640 AM Westfield, and at NEPM.org.

The Arrival, from pianist Marcus Roberts, from a 1989 Novus Records release titled The Truth Is Spoken Here. With Reginald Veal on bass, Elvin Jones on drums, Wynton Marcellus on trumpet, and Marcus Roberts on piano. Before that was the tune Reflecting Mirror, also by Marcus Roberts, from a 1996 Columbia Records release titled Time and Circumstance. Today is the 63rd birthday of the great pianist born Marthaniel Roberts in Jacksonville, Florida, in 1963. Came to prominence in the 1980s performing and recording with trumpeter Wynton Marcellus. We began with saxophonist Ravi Coltrane with the tune 26-2. That was composed by his father, John Coltrane, back in 1960. This is Ravi's interpretation from a 2002 Columbia Records recording titled Mad Six. Yesterday was the 61st birthday of Ravi Coltrane, born in Long Island, New York, 1965. Avery Sharp on Jazz A La Mode on NEPM. Jazz A La Mode on NEPM is funded by WFCR's partners, Amherst, Hampshire, Mount Holyoke and Smith Colleges, and the University of Massachusetts, Amherst, and the Porter Phelps Huntington Museum, commemorating America's 250th on the banks of the Connecticut River, with trails and historic house tours, pphmuseum.org.

This just in, according to a recent study, close to a third of the global population face life-threatening heat waves for over 20 days per year. Approximately 3.6 billion people across the globe live in areas that face incredible vulnerability to climate change.

Climate Song, a new release from drummer Terry Lynn Carrington titled Trip the Night Fantastic on Candid Records. And we begin with the tune Aversion, a new release from pianist Joey Alexander on the Mac Avenue Records titled Celestial Keeper. With Joey Alexander piano, Chris Fun on double bass, Jonathan Barber on drums, and Jaleel Shaw on alto saxophone. Avery Sharp on Jazz A La Mode on NEPM. I want to remind you that we have great music coming up tomorrow with Kari and Jury and Jazz Safari at 8 p.m. and remind you that Jazz A La Mode is on every weeknight at 8 p.m. starting Mondays and Wednesdays, hosted by the founder of Jazz A La Mode some 40-plus years ago, Tom Reaney. Tuesdays with host Bex Taylor, Thursdays with host Peter Sokolowski, and Fridays with yours truly, Avery Sharp. Later, immediately following Jazz A La Mode, stay tuned for Jazz Night in America with your host, Christian McBride. Drummer Mark Gilliana showcases two sides of his creative mind with performances from two bands on two continents. His acoustic jazz quartet delivers a lightning rod set at Amsterdam's Bim House, followed by an electric set from Beat Music recorded live at Rough Trade in Brooklyn. It's genre bending journey through swing, rock, and modern electronic music.

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yesteryear, such as Johnny Hodges, Artie Shaw, and Bobby Hackett, to boppers such as Joe Gordon, Phil Woods, and Roy Haynes, to the modernists such as Tony Williams, James Williams, and Terry Lynn Carrington. Meanwhile, stay tuned right here on WETF for the best in jazz all day and all night.

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3: This is Jazz Night in America. I'm Christian McBride. On today's show, we investigate the artistic duality of Mark Giuliano. He's one of the most respected drummers on the scene today. On the one hand, he has an acoustic side, and on the other, the electric.
4: Both the acoustic and the electronic sides of my brain are of equal significance and equal value to me. I'm just so grateful that I have an outlet for each.
3: We'll explore both parts of Mark Giuliano's brain, featuring two of his different bands, from two hemispheres of the globe. The Mark Giuliano Jazz Quartet at the BIM House in Amsterdam, the Netherlands, and Mark Giuliano's beat music from Rough Trade in Brooklyn. But don't think of this New Jersey-born artist as only binary. His music should be viewed as multiplicitous, or perhaps just the opposite, as one complete whole. Drum legend Steve Gadd says he's a fan.
5: I heard Mark, and I knew right off the bat how deep this guy is. He had a simple drum setup. Just had a snare drum, a ride cymbal, a bass drum, and a floor tom. And he did some great soloing using the minimal amount what he had, but a lot of music came out. As soon as I heard that, I said, man, music.
3: As we showcase the two main vehicles Mark steps inside to express himself, keep in mind that when he's behind the wheel, he's not just veering into one lane at a time.
4: Every time I sit down, it's jazz, whether it is or not.
3: From jazz, rock, dub, funk, and electronic, there's a lot of references going on at any given moment.
4: You know, emotionally, when I'm playing with both projects, I'm playing from the same place. The biggest differences are more in the instrumentation and the instruments that we're using to create the sounds, and that's what makes them different. Less so the spirit, because for me, it's all coming from the same place.
3: We begin with the Mark Giuliano Jazz Quartet performing an ode he wrote for his home state. This is Jersey.

0: That's Mark Juliana's composition called Jersey, performed by his jazz quartet at the Bim House in Amsterdam, featuring Chris Morrissey on bass, Fabian Almazan on piano, and Jason Rigby on tenor saxophone. Jersey is also the name of Mark's critically acclaimed recording from 2017. To get a quick idea of Mark's influence across the musical spectrum, we must evaluate his contributions as both a leader and a sideman. Here's Mark with my man Brad Meldow and their electric duo called Meliana. Mark with the Tunisian oud master Dafer Youssef. Here's Mark playing with his wife, the acclaimed singer Gretchen Parlato. And there's his appearance on David Bowie's final recording, Black Star. We'll get to that a little later in the program. Clearly, Mark is one of the most sought-after percussionists playing today. And between both his acoustic and electric projects, he gets to explore all of these ideas, including tapping into his one true love, jazz.
1: I started playing drums when I was 15. I was essentially, and still am, a product of the music around me on the radio and MTV. In 1995, that was Soundgarden and Nirvana and Red Hot Chili Peppers.
0: Speaking of the Chili Peppers, that's Mark behind the kit giving us a drum demo.
1: So that was Blood Sugar Sex Magik.

0: and the Red Hot Chili Peppers, that was one of the first beats that I heard where you could identify the song just from the beat. Immediately, I'm in high school again.
1: When he was in high school digging into 90s alt rock, one of Mark's teachers hipped him to jazz.
0: When he introduced me to jazz, it really kind of turned me upside down.
1: Elvin Jones sits in the pantheon of jazz drummers, most notably playing with John Coltrane. Mark says there was an early period where all he would do was emulate Elvin. He also tried to master Art Blakey's iconic shuffle.
0: Put me on the spot. That's my best representation.
1: Let's add one more piece to the Juliana musical puzzle. Mark's love of broken beat and electronic music that emanated out of the UK in the mid-90s.
0: You know, a bit of drum and bass and things like that. When I first heard Aphex Twin and Square Pusher, it kind of created the same feeling in my body as I had when I heard Elvin. When I was younger, if I was playing a jazz gig, I thought I was only allowed to play my jazz ideas, whatever that means. And if I was on a rock gig, I thought I was only allowed to play my rock ideas, and so on and so forth. So it wasn't really until I developed the courage to allow all of my influences to coexist in a natural way. That's when I think the best music started happening. But the most important thing being that the ultimate goal is to be serving the music at all times and only make decisions that are the best decision for that music in that moment.
1: So now that we have an understanding of Mark Juliana's influences, he would need a band or two to synthesize all of these diverse styles. That's when Jazz Night in America returns. I'm Christian McBride.

0: 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Luminescence Foundation is dedicated to shedding light on neurological research focused on Alzheimer's and Parkinson's diseases and supporting land conservation initiatives. 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
1: My name is Amy Timmons. I'm the Vice President for Community Relations for ServiceNet. 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
4: Welcome back to Jazz Night in America. I'm Christian McBride. Let's take you back to the world-famous Bim House in Amsterdam, where the Mark Juliana Jazz Quartet performs a composition by the band's longtime bassist, Chris Morrissey. Here's our

0: You just heard Our Lady, performed by the Mark Giuliana Jazz Quartet, featuring Fabian Almazan on piano, Jason Rigby on tenor saxophone, and the band's bassist for a decade, Chris Morrissey. Chris remembers the night vividly, a performance that bookended the group's long European tour with an exclamation point.
1: We were really nervous, you know, because it's packed. It's a large, beautiful room in Amsterdam, and it's legendary. It's the vanguard of Europe. The first set, it was one of those things where it's like, you could just see that we were all like tripping a little bit because we could hear sort of a tentativeness just from sensing yourself in this space. And then second set was absolute demolition, like just flamethrower, just magical, found it. All the inhibitions went away and we were all just like lifting each other up and listening and everything. It's just absolutely a very unforgettable musical memory.
0: Getting to these magical places with this quartet is hardly an accident. Really, it's quite the opposite. Mark is an emphatic practicer, always in pursuit of reaching the highest musical achievement. Drummer Steve Gadd says you can hear it in his playing.
2: I see Mark in Mark, but I also see someone that has done his homework. So I see a lot of history in him of guys that I've been influenced by. His playing encompasses whatever is available musically. Dynamics, space, technique, simplicity, good listening. He can respond to what's going on. That's joyous to be able to see and inspiring for me as a drummer. You know, it makes me want to learn how to do what he does. Then I met him. I know he's respectful. There's things that are important about him, and that comes through the music.
1: It's a very luxurious thing to have a group that feels familial.
0: Mark firmly believes in nurturing strong personal relationships, especially with his bandmates. Mark's bassist, Chris Morrissey, says you can hear that love in the music.
1: It's like a quiet kind of authority. That's what makes it feel authentic. It's like you sense that sort of decisiveness and you sense that clarity of vision. And at the same time, you feel space to be you inside of that. And that has a positive effect on the music.
0: Chris Morrissey was key in helping shape Mark's unique musical vocabulary. You can hear it in Mark's compositions like One Month, a weirdly syncopated and glitched out jam that takes cues from swing to cutting edge electronic music. Here's One Month.

0: One Month by the Mark Juliana Jazz Quartet with Chris Morrissey on bass, Jason Rigby on tenor sax, and Fabian Almazan on piano, recorded at Amsterdam's Venhouse. In a minute, we'll hear the story of Mark putting his bandmates on the brink, pushing their musicality to the absolute human limit. It's the lesson of pitting man versus machine for great musical results, something Mark learned from an uncompromising rock legend, the late David Bowie.
1: 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And the estate of Joan B. Kroc, whose bequest serves as an enduring investment in the future of public radio and seeks to help NPR be the model for high-quality journalism in the 21st century. This is NPR.
0: I'm Christian McBride. Jazz Night in America is now ready to plug in the Mark Juliana's electric side.
2: First and foremost, I'm a drummer, and I'm thinking about rhythm all day, every day.
0: Mark Juliana.
2: There are a handful of compositions where I've really invested in rhythmic development over the years. The first of which was called Locked in a Basement by my first band called Hearnt. I thought it could be a very nice bridge from what has happened previously and leading into this new project.
0: As early as 2006, Mark Juliana was experimenting with these new rhythmic concepts that you're hearing right now. Fast forward to the spring of 2014, when the legendary David Bowie took notice and started secretly showing up at Mark's gigs in New York. At that time, Mark was playing with the saxophonist Donnie McCaslin. Bowie quickly realized that Mark, along with Donnie's other band members, had the sound he was seeking.

0: Bowie began sending Mark the demos for what would be Bowie's final album, Black Star.
1: So David was playing everything on the demos, and most of the drum parts were either a loop or, you know, something programmed. He's not necessarily concerned with what's possible or not. And that's what I love a lot about, really, about electronic music, actually. It's oftentimes things are programmed that are impossible to execute in real time. And then when I would try to emulate those things, because they're by definition impossible, you know, where I would land or where I would end up would be a bit of a new ground for me. There's a song on the record called Girl Loves Me. I love that song, and I love the take that we got. But that song, Girl Loves Me, on the demo, it had two loops on top of each other. Two fairly busy things just planted on top of each other. So completely impossible to pull off. And I thought, okay, I'll try to lay down a fairly foundational groove first, and then maybe we'll talk about it and I could go back and add.

0: It ended up just being that first groove.
1: After achieving what initially seemed impossible, Mark learned a valuable lesson. Not to limit yourself by keeping your imagination in check, no matter how complicated the music might sound in your head. With this idea, Mark tasked his own bandmates when he shared his most detailed and difficult demos for his recording project, Beat Music, especially on a tune like Bullet.
0: Over the years, Chris Morrissey and I have played a lot together. He's probably the musician I've played with the most over the last 5 or 6 years. And there have been times, whether it's with the Jazz Quartet or previous versions of Beat Music, where I've asked him to learn some difficult music. And he always comes through. He's one of the most prepared musicians I know. He's a hungry practicer and preparer. So when I was working on Bullet, it was like, okay, you know, yeah, it's Chris. He's got it. And I sent it along, and he had some choice words for me. Not all positive.
2: Oh, I think I said, I can't play that. Out of frustration, yeah, I think I texted him like, I can't do this. This is too hard. It's literally too fast to play what you've asked me to play. And then, of course, now it's like there's all these like kids on Instagram posting themselves like playing the shit out of it. But honestly, from the text message of like, dude, I can't play this, until playing it successfully 3 times in a row was probably like 2 hours. Like, it's funny how just whatever you're working on, like how little time there sometimes is between I can't till I got it. That is very useful for very many reasons, you know, music technically speaking, and then just like belief in yourself.
1: Let's listen to another blazing fast song from Mark Juliana's Beat Music. Here's Bones, recorded at Rough Trade in Brooklyn.

0: Mark Juliana's beat music from Rough Trade. Mark carefully selects the cats he likes to play with for beat music. Joining Mark and Chris Morrissey, he employs a unique and rarefied community of musicians for the job. In this case, the synth artists Big Yuki and Nick Semrod, who give the music its psychedelic edge in the spirit of jazz.
1: Maybe it's not so difficult to find a keyboardist that has a really strong connection to improvising and has a large vocabulary, you know, in the improvising sense, in more of the jazz, like this guy can play in the traditional sense, right? There's a long list of those musicians, great keyboard players. And then there's a long list of the guys that can make these sounds that really know the ins and outs of more of the synth world. But it's a much shorter list of the guys who can do both. And that is the perfect candidate for the beat music world.

0: this is definitely the most realized version of the band. But with that being said, I don't think we could have arrived here without the journey of the last 10 years. The majority of the band's life has relied heavily on improvisation. This community of musicians are really my favorite musicians, and I really think they're masters of their craft, and I'm always learning from them and have learned so much from them. It's very rare that one person has all the ideas, tells everybody else what to do and how to behave. The only way we can move the music forward is as a community.
1: This is called Bud.

Thank you.

We just heard Mark Juliana's composition, Bud. We'll leave you with one final song from Mark Juliana's beat music from Rough Trade. You can watch a video of this concert on our YouTube channel.

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1: Hi, I'm Gloria Krolak, host of Morning Glory. It's my pleasure to now share Monday mornings with you for a full hour starring the vibraphone, a percussion instrument introduced to jazz in the 1930s by Lionel Hampton and Red Norvo. What's a vibraphone? Just the coolest instrument ever. Played with two or four mallets, player's preference, the vibraphone swings and sings, whispers and whistles, blends in and stands out. Catch the vibes at 8 a.m. Eastern Time at WETF-FM, the jazz station in South Bend, Indiana, and streaming online at jazzradiowetf.org.
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The Night Owl is in flight. Welcome aboard. Stand the man navigating us through some really great music. Estimated time of arrival to our final destination, just before midnight. Relax and enjoy this flight. 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

Thank you, ladies and gentlemen. Oh, merci beaucoup, dear. Thank you. Thank you. I don't dare drink that. Somebody might think this is Dean Martin's sister.

The First Lady of Song, Ella in her prime. That was recorded back on June 30th, 1967. And it was just released last year, 2025. The Moment of Truth, Ella at the Coliseum. And that was a live recording at the Oakland Coliseum Arena. She had Jimmy Jones on the piano, Bob Crenshaw bass, Sam Woodyard drums, and some members of the Duke Ellington Orchestra backing her up. Ella, Bye Bye Blackbird. And Night Owl took off and went New Orleans with that great New Orleans family, the Marcellus family, from a 2002 recording, a jazz celebration. And it was celebrating

the late, well, now the late great pianist, Ellis Marsalis, and he was the mentor of those young sons who are just great musicians today. Strutting with Some Barbecue is the name of the track with Daddy Ellis. And they were celebrating Ellis's retirement from the music faculty of the University of New Orleans. Ellis at the piano, Branford on saxophones or tenor sax there, Delfeo trombone, Jason drums, Winton trumpet, and Roland Guerin played those drums. And you're aboard the Night Owl Jazz Flight, taking you on that musical journey to that place you'll know when you

trumpeter Jeremy Pelt with the top jazz recording in the country and in the city too. Jeremy Pelt with Our Community Will Not Be Erased. 6 weeks at topping the jazz recording charts. And looks like he's going for a 7th week. We'll see what happens. The track, The March to Resilience. And he's got some all-stars as sidemen here. Orrin Evans, piano, Buster Williams, bass, Lenny White on the drums. We opened up the set with a brand new release from Blue Moods. And we heard Poplicity, a Miles Davis composition. And the entire recording, Directions and Expressions, includes Miles Davis compositions. Diego Rivera on saxophones, Eli Rivera trombone, Ben Jalise vibes, Art Hirahara piano, Boris Kozlov bass, Vinny Sparaza on the drums. It's the Night Owl giving flight to imagination.

that bass walking out. That's brand new from bassist Ben Wolf. Anytime After Now, and the track Blues. Joel Ross vibes, Sullivan Fortner piano, Chris Lewis tenor sax, Aaron Kimmel on drums, and Kurt Elling off his latest In the Brass Palace, Stepping Out with the WDR Big Band. The jazz flight is nearing our destination. 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If there are any luggage around you that needs to be secured, please make sure it's properly stowed either under your seat or in the overhead compartment. 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

recognize Jimmy Van Heusen's But Beautiful. Trumpeter Brian Lynch featuring alto saxophonist Charles McPherson. Rob Schneiderman piano, Boris Kozlov bass, Kyle Swan drums. Torchbearers, brand new release. And just ahead of that, Billy Childs at the piano from his latest Triumvirate.

enjoyable flight. And we hope you'll join us again on Night Owl. 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

We started off today's show with Maynard Ferguson performing his classic Blue Birdland. And here's Maynard again. This time they're going to do Dancing Nightly.

That was Yearning from Oliver Nelson's album Blues and the Abstract Truth, with Freddie Hubbard, Eric Dolphy, Oliver Nelson, George Barrow, Bill Evans, Paul Chambers, and Lewis and Roy Haynes. Before that, we had Manfred Ferguson playing Dancing Nightly. And here's McCoy Tyner with Lee Morgan, and they're going to play a tune dedicated to John Coltrane. 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

talking with Eddie Harris, performing his hit song, Listen Here. And before that, Lee Morgan played a tune called Caramba. And before that, McCoy Tyner and Lee Morgan did Mo DeJohn, and you are tuned to 105.7 FM WETF at South Bend, Indiana. The jazz station, yours very truly, who's your jazz daddy, Mike Finnerty, the Phantom of the Bopper. That's who, playing all the jazz here for you. Here's Cal Jader from his album Live at the Funky Quarters. He's going to play Leyte.

That was Cal Jader with a tune called Leyte off of his album Live at the Funky Quarters. And we're going to conclude today's Collector's Choice with Milt Jackson and Hubert Laws. They're going to play the Horace Silver composition Opus de Funk. And you are tuned to WETF 105.7 in South Bend, Indiana. This is the Collector's Choice Show with your host, Mike Finnerty. Having a great time playing all the jazz here for you. 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

started our second set with Stanley Turrentine, along with Milt Jackson, Bob James, Cornell Dupree, Ron Carter, and Billy Cobham. Off of the album Cherry, we heard The Revs. And here's Stanley Turrentine with a studio orchestra, and they're going to play it. This is a really, really, really nice version of Pieces of Dreams.

Astrid Gilberto with Joao Gilberto and Stan Getz performing the immortal version, their immortal version of Girl from Ipanema. Before that, Astrid Gilberto with Stanley Turrentine did Brazilian Tapestry. Before that, Stanley Turrentine did Pieces of Dreams. And here's James Moody, and he's going to do Last Train from Overbrook for the person who requested some train. Ha ha.

Thank you.

house to take her to a dance, and we were going to have a steak. But when I knocked upon the door, there was no answer. Lord, in the morning, don't you know? I'd never even thought that while I was standing around and waiting, she was halfway out of town. I figured maybe she had gone out to the store to get a couple of things she needed, because she knew I'd wait around. I sat down on the steps and smoked a cigarette, because I just knew that she'd be back in plenty of time. The first thing I knew, an hour, then two, and then three went by. All my cigarettes were gone, and I was wondering to myself, what in the world has happened? When the lady from next door came up to me and said, I know you're the fella that's been coming around. I don't know how this is gonna sound, but Virginia's out of town, and she told me to tell you that she won't be back, and she has gone off with a lover to get married. Why in the world did she do it?

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I guarantee you everything will turn out just fine. Just hurry and tell me something before I go out my mind. To say my plea is not in vain, love is not blind. I'll do the things you always wanted me to. Success is round the corner and it's pointing at you. Don't make a mistake and tell me, baby, we're through. We're made for one another, I belong to you. We will be so happy that you and I together with our love, dear. No one else will ever share the things we treasure. Yes, my soul belongs to you and I will always be yours. 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

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My life would stop right there. I know that it would. I'd never be no more good. Hey, pretty mama. 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And find the happiness I know is waiting for us somewhere. Last night you telephoned. It rang, rang, rang, rang, rang, rang, rang, rang, rang, and rang. And you weren't even home. I was so blue and all alone. I wanted to talk with you. That's all I want.

That was Lee Konitz performing Just Friends off of his album Satori with Marshall Solow and Dave Holland and Jack DeJohnette. And before that, we had James Moody along with Eddie Jefferson. Now, there's a South Bend name right there, Eddie and Jefferson. I should know, I live by Eddie and Jefferson. That was I Got the Blues, which sounds suspiciously like Lester Leaps In. Before that, James Moody and Eddie Jefferson again singing Disappointed, a little tune on the same changes as Lady Be Good. Before that, James Moody performed Last Train from Overbrook. Want to hear some train? Ha ha. Anyway, we're going to conclude this second set of today's Collector's Choice with Lee Konitz and Sal Mosca. They're going to do a tune based on the changes of Play Fiddle Play. I understand that's a Jewish folk song. And they're going to play Carrie's Trance. And you are tuned to WETF 105.7 in South Bend, Indiana, the jazz station, celebrating over 100 years of recorded jazz music and streaming 24 hours a day, 7 days a week. 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

Gene Ammons and Dexter Gordon, along with Jody Christian, Rufus Reed, Wilbur Campbell, and Vi Red on the vocals, performing Lonesome Lover Blues off of the album The Chase. And here's Dexter Gordon with James Moody, and they're going to play Montmartre.

That was Everybody's Somebody's Fool, sung by the Norwegian jazz vocalist Karin Krog, accompanied by Dexter Gordon. Dexter, before that, with Freddie Hubbard, Cedar Walton, Buster Williams, and Billy Higgins performing the very first Milestones, not the modal Milestones, the bebop Milestones, rumored to have been written by Miles Davis, but we think it was Bird, but... Before that, Montmartre, James Moody and Dexter Gordon. Great, great cut. And now here's Mose Allison, Tippo, Mississippi's own Mose Allison. And he's going to sing us a somewhat reharmonized version of You Are My Sunshine.

You're sitting there yakking right in my face. I guess I'm gonna have to put you in your place. You know, if silence was golden, you couldn't raise a dime. Because your mind is on vacation and your mouth is working overtime. You quoting figures and dropping names. You telling stories about the dames. You're over laughing

Tippo, Mississippi's own Mose Allison, performing Your Molecular Structure is Really Something Fine. Before that, Your Mind is on Vacation, dedicated to a few people whom I will not name. Before that, Mose Allison sang a really, really poignant reharmonization of You Are My Sunshine. And we're going to conclude today's Collector's Choice with Coleman Hawkins, along with Idris Suleiman and J.J. Johnson and Hank Jones and Oscar Pettiford and Joe Jones. They're going to do a tune called Sanctity. And you are listening to 105.7 FM WETF in South Bend, Indiana, your station for jazz. 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

Kurt Elling, guest starring on Clarence Penn's recording, Behind the Voice, doing a phenomenal job on a Peter Gabriel composition, Come Talk to Me. Gilad Hexelman on guitar, James Jenis bass, Clarence Penn on drums. Appreciate you tuning in. Got more great music just for you, so please stay with me during this hour. You with D. Alexander, this is Jazz.

from the all-time classic recording, Kind of Blue, Miles Davis with his composition, So What, accompanied by John Coltrane tenor, Bill Evans piano, Paul Chambers bass, Jimmy Cobb on drums. Right before that, we heard from Aaron Deal from his recording, The Vagabond, with his composition, Treasures Past, supported by Paul Sakivi bass, and Gregory Hutchison on drums. Let's continue with another classic from Quincy Jones from his recording Body Heat, one of my all-time favorite songs, Everything Must Change, composed by Bernard Eigner, and he's on vocals. Check it out.

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1: Hi, I'm Gloria Krolak, host of Morning Glory. 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

the voice of Mama Africa, Miriam Makeba. From her recording, Homeland, we heard the composition, Amalia. And before that, we heard from Johnny Diani from his recording, Africa, with his composition dedicated, Abdullah Ibrahim. Let's continue with the Alvin Queen Trio from the recording, Feeling Good, Out of This World.

on piano Wynton Kelly from his recording simply entitled Piano with his version of Oscar Brown Jr.'s composition Strong Man. And before that we heard from Joel Ross, title track from his recording Kingmaker. You're with D. Alexander. This is Jazz.

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0: 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Yeah.
1: Phenomenal recording with Nancy King live at the Jazz Standard with Fred Hirsch on piano with Ain't Misbehavin'. Thank you so much for tuning in. You're with D. Alexander. Great music in store just for you, so please stay with me. Appreciate you. This is Jazz.

The girl has got something. I feel it too. That's from Isaac Hayes, Isaac Hayes Movement, with the George Harrison composition, Something.

And before that, we heard from McCoy Tyner, the title track from his recording, Fly Like the Wind, accompanied by Billy Cobham, Ron Carter, and Hubert Laws. Let's continue with Ernest Dawkins from his recording, 45 Years of Great Black Music, Ernest Dawkins' New Horizons Redux with Misty.

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Listeners to jazz on WETF know that improvised music can often get pretty wild and frenzied and exuberant. 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
1: I. A memorable recording indeed. Recorded August 14, 1954 in Los Angeles with a great group of musicians assembled by the lady Dinah Washington, the quintet of Clifford Brown on trumpet, Max Roach drums, George Morrow on bass, Richie Powell piano, and on tenor, Harold Land. The great lady Dinah Washington, she wasn't a jazz singer like Ella or Sarah. She didn't scat, she didn't sing around the lyrics or the melody so much, but her feeling for rhythm and the blues and the very sound of her voice were just as essential. Miss Dinah Washington. From her recording, Dinah Jams, the composition, Crazy He Calls Me. Before that, we heard from Clark Summers from his recording, Intertwine, Lens, we heard the title track from that recording, and he's supported by Jeff Bradfield tenor, Chris Madsen tenor, Matt Gold guitar, Dana Hall drums, and Clark Summers on bass. Let's continue with Eric Jacobson from his recording, Heading Home, with the composition, You're All Right, The World's All Wrong.

from Bobby Hutcherson's recording. Now we heard Hello to the Wind with Harold Land on tenor, Bobby Hutcherson vibes, George Cable's piano, James Leary bass, Eddie Marshall drums, Bobby Porterhall percussion, Dale Oler, the arranger of the LA Philharmonic Orchestra, conducted by Calvin Simmons. Thank you so much for joining me during this hour. Had a great time sharing this music with you. I hope you've enjoyed it as well. Please, if you have any questions or comments, please reach out to us by email at jazznetwork@wfmt.com. We look forward to hearing from you and your comments. Until we are together again, please take good care of yourself. Live every minute. Put yourself in it. We need you. The next moment is not promised. You're with D. Alexander. And this is Jazz.

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Thank you for joining me. You're with Dee Alexander. Happy to be here with you. We just heard from Joshua Redman from his recording, Where Are We?, with the composition Baltimore. Aaron Parks, piano. Joe Sanders, bass. Brian Blade, drums. And, of course, Josh Redman on saxophone. More music coming up for you. So please stay with me as we take this journey together. So happy that you tuned in. You're with Dee Alexander. This is Jazz.

pianist-composer Miki Yamanaka from her recording Shades of Rainbow. We heard her composition Early Morning, supported by Mark Turner tenor, Tyrone Allen bass, Jimmy McBride on drums. Before that, we heard from Natalie Cole from Take a Look, doing a wonderful job on her father's composition, Calypso Blues. Let's continue with Vicente Archer from his recording Short Stories with Gerald Clayton and Bill Stewart. Here's Message

0: That's Scott Gilman on tenor, Gary Fukushima piano, Trevor Ware bass, Abe Lagrimas Jr. on drums, Joey De Leon on percussion. From his recording so far, we heard Poor Man's Lobster. Right here with me, D. Alexander. This is Jay.
1: 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Hi, I'm Clay Ryder, and I invite you to take a journey through 8 decades of improvised art. 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

the voice of Samara Joy, guest starring on Terry Lynn Carrington's New Standards, Volume 1, beautiful rendition of the Carla Bley classic, Lawns, Two Hearts. Right before that, we heard from Keith Jarrett, Jan Gabarek, Polly Danielson, and John Christensen from their recording Sleeper in Tokyo, April 16th, 1979, with the composition entitled New Dance. Started things off with Kurt Elling and Charlie Hunter from Super Blue, The Iridescent Spree. We heard the composition Naughty Number 9. Let's continue with Aaron Deal from The Vagabond with Treasures Past.

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Donald Byrd, A New Perspective, Band and Voices with Christo Redentor. Thank you so much for joining me during this hour. Great things in store for you, so please stay with me as we enjoy this together. You're with D. Alexander. This is Jazz.

Hi, I'm Gloria Krolak, host of Morning Glory. It's my pleasure to now share Monday mornings with you for a full hour, starring the vibraphone, a percussion instrument introduced to jazz in the 1930s by Lionel Hampton and Red Norvo. What's a vibraphone? Just the coolest instrument ever. Played with two or four mallets, player's preference, the vibraphone swings and sings, whispers and whistles, blends in and stands out. Catch the vibes at 8 a.m. Eastern Time at WETF-FM, the jazz station in South Bend, Indiana, and streaming online at jazzradiowetf.org.

cellist, composer, educator, Miss Tamika Reed, and her quartet from the recording Dance, Skip, Hop. We heard her composition, Under the Aurora Sky, supported by Jason Rebke bass, Mary Halverson guitar, Tomas Fujiwara on drums. And right before that, we heard from Chad McCullough from The Charm of Impossibilities with his composition, Yet Distant Stairs. Let's continue with Venetia Gould. She's not shiny, she's not smooth.

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That's okay.

the late great Ramsey Lewis from Maiden Voyage and More, with a Charles Stepney composition and also Charles Stepney the arranger, Les Fleurs, the beautiful voice of Minnie Riperton. You've heard it right here with me, Dee Alexander. This is Jazz.

from the recording All in the Family. That was George Freeman and Chico Freeman with the sound no other bass player can match of Harrison Bankhead. And the recording prior to that was from my recording, Wild as the Wind, Feeling Good, again with the unmistakable sound of the late great Harrison Bankhead on bass. Let's continue with John McLean from his recording Easy Go with his composition, My Brother Richard.

0: Michael Mayo from his recording Fly doing a wonderful job on the composition Just Friends. Really cool and funky groove. I really like that. Thank you so much for joining me during this hour, ladies and gentlemen. Had a great time. Hope you've enjoyed it as well. Don't forget to bring your children into the fold. We got to pass this baton on to them, this baton of music. There's a lot of creativity out there in the next generation. Live every minute. Put yourself in it. I hope you take really good care of yourself until we are together again. You're with D. Alexander, and this is Jazz.
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Joey Alexander on piano from Continuance with the composition Alice Anna. And he's supported by Chris Fun bass, John Davis drums. You with D. Alexander? This is Jam.

that great lady, Miss Diane Reeves, from her recording, Art and Survival, Come to the River. And right before that, we heard from a Canadian bass player by the name of Dave Young from his recording, Mantra with Gypsy. Let's continue with the Yellow Jackets, plus the WDR Big Band from their recording, Yellow Jackets XL. Let's take a listen to Downtown.

0: Lee Morgan on trumpet with Wayne Shorter tenor, Bobby Hutcherson vibes, Herbie Hancock piano, Ron Carter bass, and Billy Higgins on drums. From The Procrastinator, we heard Stop Start. Right here with me, Dee Alexander. This is Jazz.
1: 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This is Lori Williams, your jazz songbird, coming to you from Atlanta, Georgia. 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

Listeners to jazz on WETF know that improvised music can often get pretty wild and frenzied and exuberant. 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

the magical pairing of Betty Carter and Jerry Allen on piano from The Music Never Stops, If I Should Lose You. Recorded March 29th, 1992 at Aaron Davis Hall in New York, part of the Jazz at Lincoln Center's Seasons. Coming up, music from Mark Seals with Ernie Watts on tenor, Bruce Lett bass, Moyes Lucas Jr. drums with Palladium.

0: Dave Stryker from Primetime, I Should Care, accompanied by McClenty Hunter drums and Jared Gold on organ. Before that, the voice of Nat King Cole from After Midnight with The Lonely One. You're with D. Alexander. This is Jazz.
1: Don't you know or can't you tell? 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
2: Welcome to another edition of Morning with Tish. My name is Tish Adams, and I thank you for joining me here this morning and sharing part of your weekend with me. Unfortunately, I'm going to share some sad news with you. I learned just the other day that vocalist Jeannie Bryson has left us. And we're going to start our show with her, but the news reminds me of just how many musical friends I have lost. So this show is dedicated to lost friends. Starting us off, from the CD Some Cats Know, Songs of Peggy Lee, here is Jeannie Bryson with Close Your Eyes.

was vocalist Jeannie Bryson from her CD Some Cats Know, Songs of Peggy Lee. We heard the tune Close Your Eyes. And as I mentioned at the top of the show, unfortunately, Jeannie lost her battle with cancer recently. June 19th, she passed away, although the information was not made public until recently. On July 28th, I first met Jeannie at a memorial service for another lost friend, Miss Rebecca Paris. I share her with you now.

0: Well, folks, today's show is a bittersweet one. It is filled with lost musical friends. We just heard from vocalist Rebecca Paris from the CD A Passionate Fling. We heard I Never Noticed Until Now, followed up by Kevin Mahogany and his version of Stockholm Sweetening from the CD You Got What It Takes. And now, a recording that includes two lost friends from the CD Artie's Choice and The Naturals. This is a two-disc set from Dick Johnson and Lou Colombo. Here's Grab Town Grapple.
1: Here we go, four bars. One, two, two, two, three, two, one, two, three.

you. I used to think there'd never be a girl who'd really care for me. Then what do you know? You made it so. I never knew what love was all about until I met you. When you kissed me,

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The show is Morning with Tish, and my name is Tish Adams. Thanks so much for joining me here today. Continuing our show of lost friends, sadly, we just heard from a CD entitled Friends from Paul Broadnax and the Paul Broadnax Quintet. We heard Until I Met You, and in parentheses, of course, it says Corner Pocket. Before that, from the CD Artie's Choice and the Naturals, we heard Dick Johnson and Lou Colombo with Grab Town Grapple. And now, more from some lost friends.

We just heard from lost friend, pianist Mac Kropkala, from his CD Blue Moon. And he gives us a song for another mutual lost friend, Mr. Bobby Green. The tune is called Something Nice for Bobby. Before that, pianist vocalist Freddie Cole, baby brother of Nat King Cole, gave us the tune Brandy from the CD I'm Not My Brother, I'm Me. Let's carry on with Mr. George Ween. The Newport Jazz Festival was last weekend. George was its founder, and he's largely responsible for the jazz festivals that we all know and love today. From Ween, Women, and Song, and More, here is George Ween with I've Got a Pocket Full of Dreams.

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I'm sweeter than sugar and got

That was Something I Dreamed Last Night from The Many Faces of Ernie Andrews. Before that, TNT from Grady Tate, who was not a friend of mine, but it features pianist Mike Renzi, who was. Clay Osborne from his Legacy CD gave us Sometimes I'm Happy. I hope you've enjoyed this show of Lost Friends. I have time to leave you with one more. Here is Deborah Mann from A Time for Love with I'm Old Fashioned. Treasure your friends, and I'll see you here next week. Thanks for listening.

Then they all began to pray for Gabe to find his home. Now all you sinners, gather round, I've got hot news real low down. He found his home, that's everything.

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3: If

Route 66 from Jazz for Kids featuring young bebopper Sammy Frères. Next up, we're going to hear Let's Get Away From It All featuring another young bebopper, Rebecca Levinson. This is from Jazz for Kids on the Road.

fabulous version of that song. Now we're going to go over to Georgia. I want you to hear Jazz for Kids' version of Georgia as sung by my daughter, Laura.

On this episode of Jazz for Kids, we're doing Songs of Places, as you may or may not have noticed. Next up, we're going to hear the Jersey Bounce. This is featuring young bebopper Emily Van Hanswick as done on Jazz for Kids.

Let's hear one more version of Kansas City. This is Willie Nelson featuring Susan Tedeschi. It's really more blues than jazz, but they kind of go together.

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Welcome back to set 2 of Jazz for Kids 1 to 92. 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

On Jazz for Kids, On the Road, Zoe Schwartz and I did a version of Poor Wayfaring Stranger. No particular place to go, just going over home.

0: Let me mention the amazing musicians who played on Jazz for Kids on all the albums. Pianist Brad Hatfield was also co-musical director with me. He did most of the work. Marshall Wood on the bass, Jim Gwynn on the drums, Mike Monaghan on the woodwinds, and then we had some guest visitors, John Wilkins on guitar, Kenny Cervenka on the trumpet, and Dave Buda on electric bass for some of the tunes as well. We also had Peter Contrimas in the studio engineering and doing all the good stuff at PBS Studios in Westwood. Here's Amanda Rosenthal singing, "Do You Know What It Means to Miss New Orleans?"
1: Hey, you know what it means?
2: Yeah, I know what it means.

We had a good time with that one on Jazz for Kids on the Road. As you can hear, we have a lot of tunes about different places. Let's hear Ella and Louie. That's Ella Fitzgerald and Louis Armstrong with their duet on Stars Fell on Alabama.

beautiful. Let's get another song here. This is Carmen McRae singing a song called Travelin' Light. I feel like we've been traveling a lot for the last hour.

Well, it's time to wrap up this episode of Jazz for Kids 1 to 92. We have been on the road today. We're going to close with Route 66 by the John Pizzarelli Trio from his album, Dear Mr. Cole. My name is Lisa Eaves, and I will catch you next time on Jazz Radio, WETF.org.

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1: Good morning. Today is August 9th, and it marks the birthday of jazz notables Jack DeJohnette and Butch Warren. Drummer and pianist Jack DeJohnette was born this day in 1942 in Chicago. During his early years, he concentrated on hard bop and avant-garde, working with Roscoe Mitchell, Sun Ra, and eventual members of the Association for the Advancement of Creative Musicians. After moving to New York, he worked and recorded with A-list musicians like Charles Lloyd, Miles Davis, Sonny Rollins, McCoy Tyner, and countless others. He's been nominated for 7 Grammys, winning 2, and is an NEA Jazz Master. Bassist Butch Warren was born this day in 1939 in Washington, D.C. His portfolio of recordings is sparse, only 2, but he recorded with a host of other notables, including Donald Byrd, Kenny Dorham, Dexter Gordon, and Jackie McLean. He also recorded with Miles Davis and Thelonious Monk, one of them being a live set from Newport. From WETF's entire family, happy birthday salutes go to Jack DeJohnette and Butch Warren, and happy birthday to all our listeners who share their birthday with them. 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
3: 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I am Lori Villanueva, and I will be your host for this chapter of our program, Happy Birthday, Dear Jazz Artist, where we honor jazz artists and composers on their birthdays. Today is August 8th, and we are going to pay homage to an American jump blues singer, Mr. James Witherspoon, nicknamed Spoon, who was born in 1923 in Gurdon, Arkansas, where he grew up singing in the choir of the First Baptist Church. He ran away from home in the mid-1930s to work in Los Angeles, and from 1941 to 1943 was in the Merchant Marine. His first break came during that time, sitting in with Teddy Weatherford's jazz band on an Armed Forces radio broadcast from Calcutta, India, as he was forming his emotional and sophisticated singing style, a layering of fine jazz rhythms over gospel inflections in a deep, wide, mellow baritone voice. Let's have NPR tell us more about this wonderful singer in their James Witherspoon Jazz Profile. Here it is.
4: When I heard Jimmy, I said, yeah. Oh, yeah, he's got that thing, isn't he? That's the thing. He's got that thing. That thing that will get your attention. And he doesn't lose you. I mean, he holds you. And this is good, man. Very good. And he's been doing it now a long time.
5: When Jimmy Witherspoon sings, you feel it. His voice is full and strong, and he knows what to do. His sense of phrasing, timing, and melody makes the song come alive. The blues are his home, but he can sing jazz and pop standards, rhythm and blues, and of course, gospel music. He doesn't just shout the blues, he swings the blues. I'm Nancy Wilson. On this edition of Jazz Profiles, we'll celebrate the musical life of Jimmy Witherspoon, Spoon to his friends, a man whose powerful and sensitive singing has been thrilling audiences for more than 50 years.

0: Jimmy Witherspoon is charismatic, but he's devoted to the craft of singing, not being flashy. He shapes a song, molds it, and gives it to the audience in a nicely wrapped package. Singer Joe Williams.
1: You're transported immediately from the time that he opens his mouth and starts to sing. He transports you from wherever you were to another place. And that's good.
0: It takes a rare combination of gifts to do what he does. Bandleader Johnny Otis has known Jimmy Witherspoon since they began their careers in 1940s Los Angeles.
2: He'd hit the stage with a big smile and start singing, and people reacted to that. He had charisma. Everybody doesn't have it. Some people have good voices and marvelous sense of time and melody and harmony and counterpoint, but they don't have that indescribable element that he does have. He had all of that. That's why he was respected by musicians.
0: Flutist and saxophonist Buddy Collette.
3: Well, he was a very neat guy, handsome guy, had a great smile, sparkling eyes. I think the audience is not always buying you because they think you're the best. They gotta like you. He had that. And there's a part of the gift.
4: I've had people crying when I come off stage. I've had people laughing and crying. Oh, it turns me on. Makes me feel great. Sometimes I get carried away on stage. I'm only human. But I'm blessed to be able to sing and get carried away. It's a marvelous tool. And I'm smart enough to realize it.

0: in the night.
1: Joe Williams.
2: You know, he has command of what he does, and the audience is inclined to get as close to it as they possibly can. People are really listening to every nuance and every breath that he takes, practically, you know, because they know that this is for real.
1: Communicating with the audience, that's what it's about for Jimmy Witherspoon.
3: You can get on the same wavelength with an individual out there in the audience, and you stay right on it with it, and you get over with the rest of the people. But sharing something, you are sharing something. It's like an airway between the individual and myself. You can't see it, so you can't tell where it's going or when it's coming. But once I reach that point, I can tell. It's marvelous. Yeah, it's a marvelous feeling.
0: The blues are all around. The blues are everywhere. Right now, the blues surround me.

0: This gift of communicating began in Gurdon, Arkansas, a brief stop on the Missouri Pacific Railroad. Jimmy Witherspoon was born there on August 8, 1923.
1: My mother was a very religious lady. I sang all of my life in church. I do it now, and I'll be doing Stormy Monday or something, and I'll hear the melody, and the people can hear the church part. Some of the phrasing, I said, no, I didn't create that. I got that from the Baptist Church.

0: The blues was the devil's music to many in the black church, and Spoon's mother didn't approve. But he would sneak into the living room at night, pressing his ear against the radio. He loved the big band broadcasts, and especially the regional bands of the Southwest, like Count Basie and Andy Kirk. Most of these bands were from Kansas City, a wide-open town full of gamblers, nightclubs, and bands with singers. For Jimmy, there was one singer, a blues shouter, who stood above the rest, Joe Turner.
1: Joe could do marvelous things. He could do things that nobody believed he could do. His delivery, his lyrics, his sensitivity of a blues, a melody. Early in the morning, the blues came tumbling down. Not straight blues, but it wasn't no ballad singer. But when he got through with it, it was a Joe Turner tune.

0: Well, he had the greatest teacher in the world in Joe Turner. He and I both. I mean, I wouldn't have sung the blues, I don't think, if I hadn't heard Joe Turner sing the blues.
1: Singer Joe Williams, who later sang with Count Basie.
0: The first thing that happened with me with Joe Turner was the fact that I could understand the lyric. Many of the singers came from the South sang in more of a dialect, and I couldn't quite understand what they were saying, all they were saying. I had to guess at some of the words. Because I lived in Chicago, Illinois, and as you can tell, I mean, I didn't talk like that, so I wasn't able to really discern what was happening. But here comes Joe Turner, and he did Wee Baby Blues, you know. I mean, oh, Wee, you sure look good to me. Tell me who your lover can be. You know, tell me who can your lover be, because I don't want anybody slipping up behind me, hitting me in the head. You know, and I broke my mother's rule, because she told me to be careful. One of these days, I was going to run into somebody like you. You know. I mean, there's a whole story there in itself, and I can understand that, you know?

0: Big Joe Turner performing Wee Baby Blues. If Jimmy Witherspoon was going to follow his dream to become a singer, he couldn't stay in Gurdon, Arkansas. Since his father worked for the railroad, he could ride for free. So he forged a note from his mother and headed off for Los Angeles.
1: Well, I wanted to leave Arkansas. I was searching for fame and fortune. I wanted to be a singer. I'm going.

0: In the 1940s, Los Angeles was a center of African-American music. A street called Central Avenue was door-to-door clubs, good times, and top-notch music. Bandleader and drummer, Johnny Otis.
1: Central Avenue had been there many years before as a center for black music and black culture. But in the 40s, the black community just expanded tremendously. And it became a marvelous, marvelous place with beautiful nightclubs and little full-scale cabarets all over the place. It was wonderful.
0: Flutist and horn player Buddy Collette.
2: Wardell Gray, Dexter Gordon. Like, Nat Cole was a biggie, but I mean, he still was here. Red Callender, Chico Hampton, Charlie Mingus. You know, I can go on and on. People would say about L.A., you should go out there. The musicians are doing it.
0: Jimmy Witherspoon.
3: I was washing dishes at the Hall Drugstore, but I was hanging out on Central at all the after-hour clubs. I was jumping, man. They had a club there where all the horn players used to meet up after their jobs. You could hear some music that you wouldn't leave.

0: For a young aspiring singer, L.A.'s Central Avenue scene offered a heady musical education. He watched and picked up pointers.
1: Like, it's a note I use now. Like, going to Chicago, time but I can't take you. Going, going. You hear that melody that going? Ain't no music to that. It is, but it ain't in no blues. But I heard that through the horns. And when I sing that now, you see a horn player look over at me and wink. So you learn, you listen and you learn.
0: Hanging out in L.A., Witherspoon met and soon became good friends with his idol, Joe Turner.
1: I was around Joe. Joe used to take me to his home, his mother, his sister. And I was singing at the Elk Club, Alabama on Central Avenue one night. I was in a production. And he came up to me and told me I was going to be a great blues singer. Never forget.
0: Before long, Jimmy Witherspoon was joining in, singing in bands with other young players. Buddy Collette.
2: He was around us every night singing. You know, we let him sing. You know, we didn't have a singer with the band. And here's this guy say, let me get on. And he'd break it up when he would get on. So he was growing, you know, along with us as instrumentalists. And we all kept going, and he kept going. But part of us with the band was great. And there was a singer keeping up with us.
3: New Orleans woman, what are you doing to me?

0: Jimmy Witherspoon moves from being a wannabe singer to become the real thing. That's just ahead. I'm Nancy Wilson, and you're listening to Jazz Profiles, a tribute to singer Jimmy Witherspoon from NPR, National Public Radio.
1: You got

0: When the United States entered World War II in 1941, Jimmy Witherspoon joined the Merchant Marines. He worked as a cook on a ship, sailing through Asia. But even there, he found places to sing. Once in a hotel band in Calcutta. He came home in 1943 to Los Angeles and began to look for his first singing job. One day, he heard that Jay McShann's group was in town, so he went to meet the famous band leader.
1: Yeah, well, he came in that night and I didn't have no blues singer. Because the guy I had, I think he went with Charlie Barnett. And so we was playing a dance that night, and so Spoon come in and Spoon said, "Hey, man, where's your blues singer?" I said, "Man, I ain't got no blues singer." He said, "Well, man, I think I can sing the blues." I said, "Well, look here, I tell you what, I'll put you on the blues in a couple of minutes." So I put him on the blues, and he's...

0: Jay McShann led one of the great jazz bands of the 40s, bluesy and hard swinging. The band was known for giving young musicians their start, such as Paul Quinichet, Gene Ramey, Gus Johnson, and a young saxophonist who would turn the musical world on its head, Charlie Parker. Singing in front of McShann's band was Spoon's idea of heaven. The band was a job, a family, and a musical education.
1: Well, I didn't know it was all new to me. Everything was new. So I just learned all I could. We'd be driving, and we'd hear somebody, workmen, working out on the highway. And McShann looked over me and said, Spoon, what key is that sound in? Those kind of things. It made me get the band all live and up, the swing, make them go, Spoon. And the people didn't know who I was. Jay didn't care. He felt like I could do it.
2: Money's getting cheaper. Price is getting steeper. I'm myself a woman, but I just

0: job when I laid my money down. Yes, but time's getting tough and tough. Yes, things getting rough and rough. Well, I make a lot of money, but I just keep spending the stuff.
1: Johnny Otis.
2: I remember Spoon before you had 1 ounce of a hit record. And even then, he'd hit the stage with a big smile and start singing, and people reacted to that. He had charisma. Everybody doesn't have it. Some people have good voices and marvelous sense of time and melody and harmony and counterpoint, but they don't have that indescribable element that he does have. He had all of that. And he was a pain in the butt sometimes, too, by the way. And he knows it, because I tell him all the time, and he laughs. Why, he was arrogant and sometimes violent.
1: Jay McShane.
3: He had that experience, you know, the times you have to tell him to cool down, you know. I remember he got married at the reception. There was some guy, ex-guy, that had probably had been a previously boyfriend, you know, of the girl that Spoon married. And they got on the floor and they was dancing. And it looked like the Spoons was just getting too intimate, you know. I could see what was hitting in his mind. So, sure enough, the next thing I knew, he got up from the table. Before I could get over there to him, he done hit this guy and hit her. On the wedding night, he did that, he hit her. I said, oh my goodness, here we go.

0: stand out, and be recognized. It was time for him to step out on his own. In 1947, he made one of his first solo recordings, backed by his old mentor, Jay McShann. They decided to rewrite a song by the blues empress, Bessie Smith, called "Tain't Nobody's Business." The song fit Spoon to a T. It was heartfelt, brash, even arrogant. And the audience loved it.
1: Tonight we could ain't nobody's business. I wasn't with Jay McShann at that time. He happened to be in Los Angeles and asked him to come record with me. When we got through, McShann said, "You got a hit record, boy."

0: McShann had it right. Ain't Nobody's Business hit the Billboard R&B charts and stayed there for 34 record-breaking weeks. Jimmy Witherspoon was a star, and Ain't Nobody's Business became his trademark. It was also a defining moment in the growth of his performing style. Johnny Otis.
1: Well, I knew that he was, at first, styling himself after Joe Turner. But then he found his own thing, and he did. He found his own style. So Spoon's got a style. We know it's Spoon as soon as you start singing. You can hear it. As of that record, Ain't Nobody's Business, and one day we have, then you can tell it's him, you know. And after that, that style stuck. He didn't lift that from anyone. That was him.
2: I do something that average singer won't do. I open up with a blues this slow. It's called Entrance and Exit. You come in soft, then you go out strong. But you got the attention. It's dangerous, because when you open your bars, your mouth, you don't know what's coming out. But if the right thing come out, you got it. Believe me, at that tempo.
3: Well, have you ever loved a woman?

0: verse I like right here. This is my verse.
1: Witherspoon also flexed his rhythms, lagging behind the beat, catching up at the last moment at the end of a long phrase. It's playful and dramatic.
2: He's a great lagger. Old Jimmy, he lags. You wonder, when is he going to come in? When is he going to come in? And then he comes in and says, punches in and says, and here it is.
3: That's a musician thing I picked up. Laying back and coming in so far behind the beat. But I got that from horn players, Lester Young, Ben Webster, Dexter Gordon, Donna Washington, Jug, Gene Allman. He was dangerously into that laying back. He could hit one note and sound like 12 bars.
1: Mary Catherine Alden is a record producer and writes for Living Blues magazine.
4: One of the singers who was really a wizard at doing that was Frank Sinatra. If you put on a Frank Sinatra record, you couldn't sing along with it because you never knew where he would be. He would be in front of the beat, he would be behind the beat. You can't sing along with Frank. And I think maybe to some extent that's also true of Witherspoon.

0: After a few years with Jay McShann, he had the experience and the reputation to go solo. So he went on the road with his own band. Driving between far-flung gigs, often denied access to decent accommodations, life on the road in the late 40s could be difficult for African-American musicians. It was a life only the dedicated endured for long.
1: I remember one time driving my own band all the way from Los Angeles to Little Rock to start a tour. That's ridiculous. I remember another time by myself, I drove all the way to Birmingham, Alabama, without stopping other than gas. Now, you know, that's too dangerous. Most of the time I was half drunk. I'm lucky I'm here.
0: By the mid-50s, the musical landscape was changing rapidly. Elvis Presley hit, and rock and roll eclipsed earlier styles.

0: audiences turned away from the well-wrought blues that had made Witherspoon a success.
1: When Elvis came along, the whole concept of evening characterizing music changed. It changed for black artists because they weren't selling no records. It made it harder, but it did keep the listeners listening to the blues.
0: Managers told him to change his act, to dance, clap, and whip up the crowd. But he refused.
1: I hate that. I deplore it. It's horrible. I was like a rebel during the 50s. They said I was stuck up or something, whatever that means. Because I never do that Uncle Tom there. And I'll quote Red Fox. There's no small Toms. All Uncle Toms are big. So I never did that. Beg people to applaud for me. No.
0: Witherspoon spent much of the 50s scuffling for work, trying to support his family. Jobs proved scarce. Money was lousy. Things seemed to hit rock bottom when Jimmy's manager swindled him out of $40,000. Witherspoon declared bankruptcy and kept working whenever and wherever he could.

0: Jimmy Witherspoon, performing Trouble in Mind. In the late 50s, a jazz label re-released one of his albums. It caught some ears on the West Coast jazz scene, including Jimmy Lyons, director of the Monterey Jazz Festival. He decided to add Spoon to the festival as a special guest. The only problem was he couldn't find the singer, who was on the road and out of touch. So just weeks before the festival, Lyons took drastic measures.
1: They put an ad in Downbeat. Jimmy Witherspoon get in touch with Jimmy Lyons right away. And somebody came and brought it to me at the club. And I called them. And they said, get out of here as fast as you can. I said, well, send me a ticket. They sent me a ticket, and went to Monterey. Ben Webster and them, they thought that was the last act. The audience did. And they were all walking out to Jimmy Lyons and said, hold it, we got a surprise. We found him.
2: One day,

0: Jimmy Witherspoon was the hit of the 1959 Monterey Jazz Festival. The next year, Downbeat Magazine's critics poll named him Best New Male Vocalist. With a revived career, Jimmy's audience expanded. He appeared at the next three Monterey Jazz Festivals and began to perform with some of the top jazz musicians. In the early 60s, he hooked up with tenor saxophonist Ben Webster, and for 3 years they played together exclusively.
1: Ain't nobody's business what I do. Ain't nobody's business what I do.
0: You're listening to a tribute to Jimmy Witherspoon on NPR's Jazz Profiles. I'm Nancy Wilson. Jimmy Witherspoon's career was revived, and he was singing better than ever. Writer and record producer, Mary Catherine Alden.
2: Well, as he got older and riper and more mature and knew more and learned more, both musically and personally, he kept choosing material that reflected his own personal growth and reflected the maturity that he was finding and reflected his increased vocal abilities as he went on and got better and better.
0: Witherspoon's experiences, good and bad, supported the kind of personal storytelling that's the essence of blues singing. Joe Williams.
3: I think that's one of the reasons why the music is so positive and lasts, and people love it so, because of the fact it deals with them privately and personally. I sing one line that I'm sure Jimmy has sung many times too. You don't love me, and I don't even care. Now, we sing that's the opening line. And from that moment right on, people start screaming, laughing, saying, yeah, that's the answer. That's the answer. Then the next line cinches it. I find a good person for me in this world somewhere, you know? And everybody suddenly, their spirits are free.

0: In the early 80s, Spoon began to notice that his throat felt sore after shows. He went to a doctor. The diagnosis numbed him. It was throat cancer, and they weren't sure they'd caught it in time. He received radiation treatment for the next 28 days. The cancer was beaten back, but his vocal cords were damaged.
1: Once I had that radiation, I had learned how to sing all over again. So it's like a new voice. It's changed a lot. It's an octave lower. I can hit certain notes that I couldn't hit before. There's certain notes that after the radiation, I can only hit that way. But there's still a little twinkle is still there.

0: This performance of What a Wonderful World is from his 1996 album, Live at the Mint, which was nominated for a Grammy. Spoon had bounced back, living a day at a time with renewed vigor. And Jimmy is still out there working, recording and captivating audiences around the world. Singing for him is more than a career. It's his life. Mary Catherine Alden.
1: Jimmy Witherspoon was a singer because that was what he did. That was his profession, that was his job, and he worked at it all his life, and he continues to work at it today. If you look at his body of work as a whole, I think you'll find that it will stand. It is absolutely a lifetime of achievement that's remarkable.
0: Buddy Collette.
2: I would say maybe he had an up-and-down life, which most of us have, and that was good for what he was singing about. A lot of time you're crying, you know, I got nobody, and I lost my baby, and all those things. And if you know what that's about, I mean, you could imagine somebody singing, I lost my baby, and they have never lost it yet.
0: Joe Williams.
3: He's lived a great deal of it. He's lived it. He's died never, you know, several times in his mind, whether he admits it or not. And then he's had many rebirths. I mean, popularity and ability to perform. And then there were times when he wasn't able to perform, I understand. So, I mean, you get all of that, all of it. In his singing, you get everything that he can give you because he's giving it all.
0: Jimmy Witherspoon is one of the last of his generation of singers. He's left a legacy of music that has brought joy and pleasure to audiences the world over. And Jimmy loves to sing. His gift of giving nourishes him.
4: When you give somebody something, it makes you feel better inside. Because you can have pain without having cancer. You can have pain without being cut on. And that works. That works with me. It relieves a lot of stress to give. And a lot of people think you're a fool when you help somebody. You know what I'm going to say? That's a blues to me. See, I've been singing the blues longer than anybody really like that. I've lived a lucky life, a blessed life, really.

You've been listening to a celebration of the musical life of Jimmy Witherspoon. Spoon died in September 1997, just a few months after this show was produced.

0: Our celebration of the music of Jimmy Witherspoon was written and produced by Benjamin Shapiro. I'm Nancy Wilson, and this is NPR, National Public Radio.
1: We just heard NPR's jazz profile of singer Jimmy Witherspoon, whose birthday we are celebrating today. As we heard, he was not widely known until his first hit record under his own name, a version of Ain't Nobody's Business, made in 1949 with Mr. J. McShann playing piano. It became a number one hit on the rhythm and blues charts for 34 weeks, though he later told a writer, Alan Shaw, that he was paid a flat fee and made no royalties from it. But the song made his career and led to a series of hits through the mid-1950s. However, his popularity came just at the advent of rock and roll, and that bad timing profoundly affected his future. To the new rock and roll audience, his stature was quickly forgotten. He turned more and more to jazz, recording for many labels through the 1950s, including Atlantic Records, for whom he made an album in 1956 with the Wilbur DeParis New Orleans Jazz Band. We have time to enjoy one more song, so let's hear the saxophone of Mr. DeParis and the voice of Mr. Witherspoon in their interpretation of St. Louis Blues. Here they are.

0: That was St. Louis Blues, sung for us by Jimmy Witherspoon, one of the great post-war blues singers and a figure who naturally bridged the worlds of blues and jazz. He died in his sleep on September 18, 1997, at his home in Los Angeles. He was 74.
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3: Here's a powerful guitarist covering a vocal that was an unbelievably huge hit for Roy Orbison way back when. The album, Love Hurts. The song, Crying, on Mack Avenue Jazz. Dave King's at the drums, Jorge Roderer at the bass, and Julian Lodge.
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5: 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I offer observations on why these musicians are so great, and I try to help you notice particular virtues in their historic recordings. We use the best Jerome Kern tunes as opportunities to introduce historic recordings by jazz giants. Today, we celebrate a tune from the Broadway show called Swing Time, starring Ginger Rogers and Fred Astaire. The tune originated in a scene where Ginger was not ready to go out with Fred because she had just shampooed her hair. But Fred sits down at the piano and sings to assure her that she's okay just the way she looks tonight. And that's the name of the tune, The Way You Look Tonight. The lyricist who Jerome Kern hired, Dorothy Fields, reported that she cried the first time she heard the tune because it was so beautiful. The Way You Look Tonight won the Oscar in 1936 when it appeared in the film Swing Time. Then, when Fred Astaire recorded a separate version of his own, it became a number one hit. A recent discography listed 681 different jazz versions. Now we'll hear a brisk take from 1954 on the tune by California alto saxophonist Art Pepper, with a solo and some counterlines by fellow West Coast musician, tenor saxophonist J.R. Montrose. The pianist is Claude Williamson, and the drummer is Larry Bunker.

We're going to dive into a very exciting romp through Jerome Kern's tune by two Florida natives, born in Tampa but raised in Tallahassee, where their parents taught at Florida A&M University. Ultimately, saxophonist Cannonball Adderley taught at Dillard High School in Fort Lauderdale. Incidentally, his name has nothing to do with a cannon. He had an incredible appetite, and so his friends called him Cannibal. The nickname somehow got transformed to Cannonball. His younger brother, Nat, was a terrific trumpeter and got to New York before Cannonball. Musicians would tell him, "Man, you're really good." And he'd say, "That's nothing. You should hear my brother." Eventually, Cannonball came to New York to work on a master's degree. He happened to be in a club on a night when the band's saxophonist didn't show up. So Oscar Pettiford, the band leader, asked him to sit in. The rest is history, because Pettiford lined up a record date the very next day. A long, very productive career ensued. However, at one point, gigs were so scarce, Cannonball actually contemplated returning to his job as band director at Dillard High School.

Next is a wonderful version by the great trumpeter Blue Mitchell from 1959. You might have heard him on Horace Silver Records from 1958 to 1964. The drummer is Philly Joe Jones. Along with Art Blakey, he was the top drummer in the 1950s. You might have heard him with Miles Davis. He was also a pianist, a saxophonist, and a dancer. Perhaps you'll notice how melodically he plays his fills in this performance, and that's no coincidence.

Next, we'll hear a supercharged rendition from 1954 by the great tenor saxophonist Sonny Rollins. There's also a brief appearance by pianist Thelonious Monk. They're accompanied by bassist Tommy Potter and drummer Art Taylor. Notice near the end how they construct a new melody over the progression of chords that Jerome Kern originally provided to accompany his tune.

We're about to get into a very interesting collaboration between two different pianists, Bill Evans and Bob Brookmeyer. You might know Brookmeyer more as a valve trombonist or as a composer-arranger, but here he's tackling the piano. It begins slowly, but then takes off for a really fast ride. I'm sure you'll be surprised by how it ultimately unfolds.

You're listening to Reflections on Jazz Styles with Mark Gridley on WETF, the jazz station in South Bend, Indiana, available on the World Wide Web at www.jazzradiowetf.org. The next saxophonist our program is featuring is Johnny Griffin, who used to be designated the fastest gun in the West. And not only does he manage to improvise coherently at a furious tempo, but also his bandmate, the trumpeter Lee Morgan, handles it too. So let's hear Johnny Griffin and Lee Morgan race through the chord progression that Jerome Kern devised to accompany his tune, The Way You Look Tonight. The pianist is Wynton Kelly, the bassist is Paul Chambers, the drummer is Art Blakey, and this was recorded in 1957.

the most accomplished, most creative pianist on the planet during the 1980s and 1990s was Keith Jarrett. We're going to catch him at a concert date accompanied by bassist Gary Peacock and drummer Jack DeJohnette. You might already be familiar with him from his unaccompanied solo concerts where he engaged in free-form improvisations. One of them was his Cold Concert, and that album sold about 4 million copies.

the most densely packed performance of all recordings of The Way You Look Tonight comes from a club date that was recorded in Detroit in 1947, featuring alto saxophonist Charlie Parker, who was the co-founder of modern jazz and the style called bebop. He's joined by trumpeter Miles Davis in cup mute, pianist Duke Jordan, bassist Tommy Potter, and drummer Max Roach. You might recognize remnants of the tune at the end. Parker's variant of this tune is titled Clown Stance. It's spelled K-L-A-U-N-S-T-A-N-C.

We're going to end with the sensational trumpeter Maynard Ferguson and a combo recording that he made on The Way You Look Tonight.

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2: Hello, jazz friends. I'm Leslie Fuller, a.k.a. Indie Jazz Bell, and you're listening to the Jazz State of Indiana. 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This hour, we're going to listen to an amazing concert at the Jazz Kitchen, recorded by musician and videographer Pierce Vaughn. Check out his YouTube channel. It's wonderful. And this is Brandon Dowdett in a Kenny Garrett tribute at the Jazz Kitchen. And you're going to hear Brandon Dowdett on the saxophone, Chris Pitts on the piano, Jacob Smith on the bass, and Carrington Clinton on the drums.

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I'm your host, Leslie Fuller, a.k.a. Indy Jazzville. I'd like to thank the staff of WETF, Everett Green, for his vocal talent. And anyone listening, let's jazz Indiana like she's never been jazzed before. And we've been listening to an amazing live performance with Brandon Bowditt, saxophone and producer. And Brandon was born and raised in Indianapolis, Indiana. He picked up the saxophone at age 11, and history was made. And now we're going to return to this concert at the Jazz Kitchen. And you can find more of this concert by going to Pierce Vaughn's YouTube channel. And if you haven't discovered it yet, there are some wonderful videos of live performances there all over the state of Indiana. It's a priceless resource.

0: anybody know what chord changes those were? Anybody? What song? Impressions. I bought you a drink. There we go. Yeah. Impressions. We're going to move along with another tune. I just need to know, guest kids, are y'all happy people?
1: Oh, yeah.
0: Are y'all happy people?

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Well, I may be stating the obvious, but nonetheless, there is one cookin' version of Freddie Hubbard's tune, Little Sunflower. It's from Ed Cherry, guitarist Ed Cherry, from his recording Soul Tree. Ed joined by Kyle Kohler on organ and Anwar Marshall on drums. That certainly does get us off to a very good start this hour. How are you? Dave Schwann, you're listening to the great American music we call jazz, and it's always a pleasure to bring this music to you. We have Ed Cherry and Kyle coming up with Jason Tiemann. Please stay with us. We certainly hope you can. We do hope things are going very well for you and yours. Thanks again for joining us. Jason Tiemann and the trio up from the recording T-Man. Here is Jason's tune. Get ready for this. It's called Tizzle's Blue.

they do get it done, don't they? Jason Tiemann, drummer Jason Tiemann, with his tune Tizzle's Blues. It's from his recording T-Man. Ed Cherry there on guitar, and Kyle Kohler on the Hammond B3. Kyle and Ed prominently featured on that cut. Kyle, a terrific jazz organist. Here is one of the legends of jazz organ, Jimmy McGriff. This goes back to the late 1980s from his recording Blue to the Bone, a straight-ahead walkin' tune, After the Dark.

The name of the recording is Blue to the Bone. This group lives up to that name. Jimmy McGriff on the organ with a great tune called After the Dark. With Jimmy on organ, Al Gray on trombone, Bill Easley on sax, Melvin Sparks, the guitarist, and Bernard Perdue on drums. You are listening to Jazz with Dave Schwann. Our thanks once again for joining us. Two masters up next on their respective instruments. Houston Person on sax, Ron Carter on bass. The title cut to their recording, a tribute to

Duke Ellington's perennially beautiful, sophisticated lady. And what a beautiful rendition there by Toots Thielemans harmonica and Fred Hirsch on piano. That is a highlight of the recording called Only Trust Your Heart from Toots Thielemans and Fred Hirsch. A number of other people joining in, two bassists actually, Harvey Swartz or Harvey S. and Mark Johnson, Joey Barron on drums on this recording as well, along with Fred and Toots on Only Trust Your Heart. That is a gorgeous rendition of Sophisticated Lady. Equally beautiful, the version of Charlie Parker's Now's the Time, which preceded it, from Ron Carter on bass and Houston Person on sax. It's from their recording called Now's the Time. And now is the time, of course, for jazz. You're listening to the great American music we call jazz. Dave Schwann here. Our thanks for joining us. And please stay with us. There's more jazz to come.

0: What are sound ideas? 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Hi, I'm Clay Ryder, and I invite you to take a journey through 8 decades of improvised art. 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

Xavier Davis with the Unfreeway from Rise Up Detroit. Well, we heard a couple of great jazz guitarists a little earlier on various cuts, Ed Cherry and Melvin Sparks. Here is guitarist Peter Bernstein with Great Friends recorded at Dizzy's Club Coca-Cola in New York. Brad Meldow is here on piano. Christian McBride on bass. Gregory Hutchinson on drums with a tune called Useless Metaphor.

Guitarist Peter Bernstein with his tune called Useless Metaphor. Set's done in January of 2015 at Dizzy's Club Coca-Cola, Jazz at Lincoln Center in New York. Peter on guitar, Brad Meldow on piano, Christian McBride on bass, Gregory Hutchinson drums. That is from a two-CD set called Signs Live. You're listening to Jazz with Dave Schwann. Up next, vibraphonist and composer Ben Gillis from his recording Walk of Fire and his tune called Reflective Current. Adam Birnbaum gets us started on piano.

That's vibraphonist Ben Gillis with his tune called Reflective Current. It's off his recording Walk of Fire. Beautiful thing by Ben. With Ben on vibes, Adam Birnbaum, the pianist, Clovis Nicholas, the bassist, and Jason Thiemann there on drums. Dave Schwann here. Our thanks for joining us and for your support of this great music. The great music we call jazz, and we pick up the pace with Sherman Irby and his group called Organomics. A little more jazz organ for you here. Fred McFarlane is the organist. Sherman is on alto sax with Bruce Edwards here on guitar and Alvester Garnett on drums for a tune by Roy Hargrove. It's called Depth.

Roy Hargrove's Depth. That's the name of the tune, and the group, Sherman Irby's Organomics, from their recording Organ Starter. Wow, Sherman Irby on alto sax, Fred McFarlane on organ, on guitar, Bruce Edwards, and on drums, Alvester Garnett. We thank you so much for joining us this hour and hope you enjoyed all the great American music we call jazz. Dave Schwann finishing up with Miles Davis from Birth of the Cool and Godchild.

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from 1960, November of that year. Hank Mobley out front with his tune called Take Your Pick. It's originally from a Blue Note album called Roll Call. We played it from a compilation CD, the best of Hank Mobley. Take your pick of any of these musicians. They're all great, of course. Hank Mobley out front on tenor, Freddie Hubbard on trumpet, Wynton Kelly piano, Paul Chambers bass, Wynton and Paul playing with Miles Davis about this time, and Mr. Art Blakey on drums. Welcome on in. So glad to have you with us. Dave Schwann here. You're listening to the great American music we call jazz. Bassist Leon Lee Dorsey is up next, leading a trio with Harold Mayburn, who you might say is the guest artist on this recording. It was done in July of 2019, just a couple months before Harold passed away. Mike Clark is here on drums. The name of the CD is Thank You, Mr. Mayburn. And we're going to hear a classic Oscar Hammerstein, Sigmund Romberg tune. John Coltrane did this also, but this is a fine rendition from this trio of Softly as a Morning Sunrise.

softly as a morning sunrise. The trio led by bassist Leon Lee Dorsey, the guest artist, you might say, Harold Mayburn at the piano and Mike Clark on drums, from the recording called Thank You, Mr. Mayburn, as we mentioned before we played the cut. This recording done just a couple months before Harold passed away. The recording done in July of 2019, and Harold died in September of that year. Thank You, Mr. Mayburn is a very appropriate title for this recording. You are listening to Jazz with Dave Schwann, and up next, the group that was known as Sphere, as in Thelonious Sphere Monk, Kenny Barron at the piano here. Ben Riley is on drums, Charlie Rouse on tenor. Of course, Charlie played with Monk himself for many years. And Buster Williams on bass from the recording called Bird Songs. Here is a song by Bird, Dewey Square.

Charlie Parker's tune, Dewey Square. It's from the recording Bird Songs, the quartet known as Sphere. Kenny Barron at the piano, Ben Riley on drums, Charlie Rouse on tenor, and Buster Williams on bass. You're listening to Jazz with Dave Schwann, and up next, the Dave Brubeck Quartet. Something you might say from their classic album Time Out, but it's an alternate take of a tune that ended up on the classic Time Out album from 1959. This is from a CD called Time Out Takes, alternate takes of the great pieces that are on Time Out. Certainly an alternate take of Take Five, tremendous Joe Morello drum solo in that. Blue Rondo a la Turk is included here, and something else that was originally cut two on the first side of Time Out. Dave Brubeck's tune, Strange Meadowlark. So here from Time Out Takes, Dave Brubeck piano, Paul Desmond alto sax, Eugene Wright bass, Joe Morello on drums, the classic Brubeck quartet, and Strange Meadowlark.

0: Dave Brubeck's Strange Meadowlark, an alternate take of the tune that ended up on the classic Time Out album from 1959. This version is on a CD called Time Out Takes, unreleased takes from the original 1959 sessions. Dave at the piano, of course, Paul Desmond alto sax, Eugene Wright bass, and Joe Morello on drums. This out on a label called Brubeck Editions. And a big thank you to the Dave Brubeck family for putting this together and making it available. Terrific versions, really, of some of the great tunes you may know from Time Out. I imagine they had a hard time deciding which ones to use when the final album was issued. But nonetheless, happy to have this here to make some wonderful comparisons. You're listening to Jazz with Dave Schwann. We have a lot more to come. Stay with us.
1: I'm Gloria Krolak, host of Morning Glory. 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

0: and Red Norvo. What's a vibraphone? 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
2: Still to come, the late great Chick Corea and Paul Desmond with Jerry Mulligan. First, here is the Stan Kenton Legacy Orchestra.

That is the Stan Kenton Legacy Orchestra, under the direction of Mike Vax. Stan Kenton's tune called Artistry Jumps, and it opens up the CD called Flying Through Florida, a document of the band's tour of Florida around 2018. Chick Corea, the late, great Chick Corea, up next with his trio from 2016. Christian McBride is on bass and Brian Blade is on drums. This from a recording that I believe won 2 Grammy Awards, Trilogy 2. All of the performances were recorded in various locations when the trio was on tour in 2016. So here is Chick at the piano, Christian McBride bass, Brian Blade drums, with one of the classic Chick Corea compositions, 500 Miles High.

Chick Corea, piano. Christian McBride, bass. Brian Blade, drums, from the album Trilogy 2. And Chick's classic tune called 500 Miles High. The performance done on tour in 2016. I am not sure exactly where, but nonetheless, a terrific performance. From the album Trilogy 2, which I think won 2 Grammy Awards. And Chick's wife, Gail, accepting the awards posthumously because they were given just after Chick Corea's passing. You're listening to Jazz with Dave Schwann. Our thanks again for joining us. And let's go back now to 1962. We heard Paul Desmond with Dave Brubeck and Eugene Wright, Joe Morello, the classic Brubeck Quartet a little while ago. Paul was also a leader and performer with various other groups throughout his career, including time spent with Dave Brubeck. Here is an example. This is from June of 1962, and Paul is joined by his friend Jerry Mulligan on baritone sax. Wendell Marshall is on bass and Connie Kay on drums for Stardust.

from the album Two of a Mind. Two great musical minds there. Paul Desmond, alto sax, Jerry Mulligan, baritone sax, with Stardust. Wendell Marshall on bass and Connie Kay on drums. Going back to 1962 for that. Here is pianist Isaiah J. Thompson and the music of Buddy Montgomery.

From the recording, Isaiah J. Thompson plays the music of Buddy Montgomery. Hobnob with Brother Bob. Isaiah at the piano, Philip Norris bass, Willie Jones III drums. We thank you so much for joining us this hour and hope you enjoyed all the great American music we call jazz. Dave Schwann finishing up with the George Kahn Quartet from their recording Dreamcatcher. And I Feel Pretty.

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0: That's a Herbie Hancock tune called Driftin', performed for us by the 14 Jazz Orchestra, conducted by Dan Bonsanti. The 14 Jazz Orchestra album is called Cartoon Bebop. And we began the set with saxophonist James Carter from an album called Jurassic Classics from back in 1994, the John Coltrane tune Equinox, with Craig Taborn at the piano. The bassist was Jaribu Shahid, and Tani Tabal was the drummer. Saxophonist James Carter kicking off the set. We're listening to jazz. I'm John Hill.
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0: Listeners to jazz on WETF know that improvised music can often get pretty wild and frenzied and exuberant. 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

saxophonist Houston Person from an album called Rain or Shine, Our Day Will Come. Houston along with Warren Dache on cornet. Lafayette Harris was the piano man with Rodney Jones on guitar, bassist Matthew Parrish, and the drummer Vincent Ector, preceded by Bobby Hutcherson. Vibist Bobby Hutcherson there on marimba, with Jerry Allen on piano, Christian McBride on bass, and Al Foster on drums. From Bobby's album Skyline, we heard Delilah. And we began that set with the Grammy Award-winning album from vocalist Kurt Elling called Secrets Are the Best Stories. We heard a song called A Certain Continuum, which is based on a tune by bassist Jaco Pastorius called Continuum. Lyrics by Kurt Elling, A Certain Continuum from Secrets Are the Best Stories. We're listening to jazz.

0: drummer Jerry Gibbs' Thrasher Dream Trio with Kenny Barron at the piano and Ron Carter on bass. Kenny's tune Sunshower there. Ahead of it was Karen Allison with Shake It Up from Some of That Sunshine. And the Marvin Stamm Mike Holliber Quartet began the set live at Maureen's Jazz Cellar with Bill Evans' Funkalero, Mike McGurk on bass, Dennis Mackerel on drums. I'm John Hill. Thanks for joining me for Jazz This Hour. I'll see you later. Here's Mr. B, Billy Eckstein, from No Cover, No Minimum.
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My name is John Clark, and this is the Jazz Focus. Thank you for joining us again. Today we're going to be listening to the music of what we have to call a Dixieland cornet player, Ernie Carson, who was born in 1937 in Portland, Oregon. He came up listening to the Dixieland revival musicians in the 1950s, especially the Castle Jazz Band, the famous Castle Jazz Band, which was the primary group out in that area at the time. They took their inspiration from the West Coast revival bands led by Lou Waters and Turk Murphy and so forth, had that kind of heavy two-beat feel to it with tuba and the banjo and the rhythm section. Many of those bands had two cornets. This one does not. But it used a similar approach to the music and a similar approach to repertoire, de-emphasizing in some ways some of the Dixieland standard tunes and going out of its way to exhume some early Tin Pan Alley songs that were not at all in the jazz canon at the time. And Ernie Carson was really superb at that. He also wrote a few tunes, one of which we may hear coming up. So the band that we just heard was Ernie Carson and the Social Polecats, recording on May 14th of 1991 for GHB, George H. Buck's recording label, in Atlanta. And Carson had lived in Atlanta at this point for almost 20 years. By the mid-90s, he went back to Portland, Oregon, and well, he moved around a bit. He was an interesting fellow, had his own way of doing things, and had a temper as well. He also played good piano, and as we will hear, sings some tunes very effectively. We started out with When Your Hair Has Turned to Silver, and followed that up with a very interesting arrangement of a tune called I Don't Care. The first of those tunes was a Tobias and DeRose tune, apparently from 1930, although it certainly seemed like an earlier tune than that. It was originally a waltz. And then the second tune, I Don't Care, was associated with the vaudeville star Eva Tangue, and she was very popular in the early 1900s. I believe she did make a couple of recordings later in her career, but the arrangement that we heard with some tempo changes and some mood shifts and also some changes to instrumentation. At one point, the cornet and the banjo played the verse by themselves. That was characteristic of this music, which has a lot of innovative work in terms of the band's colors, which change from chorus to chorus sometimes. The band in this case was not Carson's regular band in Atlanta, although he did record with them quite a bit. These were members, most of them anyway, of the Salty Dogs, the classic traditional jazz band out of Chicago, which also took its cue from the West Coast bands of the 1940s and 50s. We had Tom Bartlett on trombone, Kim Cusack on clarinet, he'll play alto in some later sides, Mike Walbridge on tuba, and Wayne Jones on drums, and those four worthies were charter members of the classic version of the Salty Dogs. In addition, we have Debbie Schreier on banjo, one of the few female players in this style of jazz at the time, very good banjo player and arranger too, and the senior member of the band, Wally Rose, on piano, who had been Lou Waters, or one of Lou Waters' original piano players in the early 40s, a great ragtime stylist, but also very effective in this West Coast Dixieland style as well. We're going to hear another tune, a couple of them actually, from this album. I should mention the album was called Pink Elephants on GHB. And we're going to hear Mighty Oregon, which was a march, and the fight song of the University of Oregon Ducks, I believe. Then we go to a tune called Bedelia, an Irish-American tune that is not often heard or sung. We have, in addition to the band I mentioned, Carson's regular banjo player and vocaler, Bill Rutan, who sings it, verse and chorus. That was a pretty little bouncy Irish tune that was written in 1903 by Jerome and Schwartz. And then we're going to hear one more tune from that album, Don't Monkey With It, which is an Australian jazz tune by the multi-instrumentalist Abe Monsborough, who is the subject of several podcasts and shows that I've done in the past. Very interesting player. Then we're going to jump over to another album, and we're going to hear a tune called With a Pack on My Back.
This comes from the album Every Man a King for George H. Buck, recorded in St. Louis on March 28th of 1993, I believe in conjunction with a festival. Similar band, although it's called Ernie Carson and the Castillon Jazz Band, with Carson, Tom Bartlett, Kim Cusack, Mike Wahlberg, and Wayne Jones again, also Debbie Schreyer on banjo, and in this case, Wally Rose's replacement, Pete Clute, on piano. He played with Lou Waters, and then later, actually, he didn't play with Lou Waters, he played with Turk Murphy's band later on. So that'll be With a Pack on My Back. So those are the four tunes we're going to hear on this set coming up, with Ernie Carson and his Social Polecats and his Castle Jazz Band, Mighty Oregon, Bedelia, Don't Monkey With It, and With a Pack on My Back.

That was Ernie Carson and his Social Polecats on the first three numbers. Mighty Oregon, Bedelia, and Don't Monkey With It. And those were all from the album Ernie Carson, Social Polecats, Pink Elephants from GHB 1991, recorded May 14th, featuring Tom Bartlett on trombone, Kim Cusack on clarinet, Wally Rose on piano, Debbie Schreier on banjo, Mike Walbridge on tuba, and Wayne Jones on drums, with Ernie Carson on cornet. And on Bedelia, we also heard Bill Rutan on banjo and vocals. So some interesting playing there. Then we started, or finished off that set with a track from the next GHB album we have, Every Man a King, Ernie Carson with the Castle Jazz Band. Largely the same personnel. Pete Clute is on piano instead of Wally Rose. That's the only difference. And we heard With a Pack on My Back, which was a little-known tune that the New Orleans bands really liked in the 1950s and 60s, Sharkey Bonanno and other players as well. So we're going to go on now in that same album, Every Man a King, to a tune that I don't know anything about, Roses and Rainbows. There's a tune by Danny Hurd, who was with Three Dog Night later on in the 1960s. This is not this tune. GHB was notoriously stingy about details and composer credit and things like that on their albums, I think in order to avoid copyright payments sometimes. It might have been the inspiration there. But not sure where this tune comes from, but it's a good minor key driver with a nice arrangement to it. And we've heard on the other tunes so far today a lot of interesting little arranging touches where, you know, we have, for example, in Don't Monkey With It, I think we had the, or on, With a Pack on My Back, we had the cornet band.

banjo and tuba do a chorus and let the other musicians lay out, and then when they come back in, there's a big push at that point. So after Roses and Rainbows, we're going to hear another little-known tune, this one featuring a vocal by Ernie Carson, I've Got Everything But You. And this was from 1914, Gene Schwartz, and I guess just Gene Schwartz, in fact, from a Broadway musical, as the notes tell us, When Claudia Smiles. After that, we're going to go to the third album we're talking about today. This was done for Stomp Off, and it was done on two different dates, in October of 1993 and March of 1994. And again, very similar band here. Ernie Carson on cornet, Kim Cusack on clarinet and alto, Tom Bartlett on trombone, Pete Klute on piano, Debbie Schreyer on banjo, Bill Carroll on tuba, and Hal Smith on drums on the first tune, anyway. We're also going to hear, as a special guest, Bob Helm on clarinet, a real relic of the West Coast jazz bands, both Lou Waters and Turk Murphy, and still playing into the 90s. We're going to hear a Roger Bell tune, The Onion Bender's Lament. This was another Australian jazz tune. And then, after that, we're going to jump over to a tune called Say Arabella, What's a Fella to Do? By Fiorito and Kahn, known more or less from its Ted Lewis recording, and that's the same band. So this is Ernie Carson and the Castle Jazz Band recording for Stomp Off on those two tunes. First two tunes for GHB, Roses and Rainbows and I've Got Everything But You, and then for Stomp Off, Onion Bender's Lament and Say Arabella.

So that set started out with Roses and Rainbows and I've Got Everything But You from the album Every Man a King for GHB, recorded by Arne Carson and the Castle Jazz Band in St. Louis on March 28, 1993. Kim Cusack on clarinet, Tom Bartlett on trombone, Pete Clute on piano, Debbie Schreier on banjo, Mike Walbridge on tuba, and Wayne Jones on drums. And this whole program is Arne Carson on cornet with members of the Salty Dogs and a few other guest stars thrown in. Similar, but not the same, for the next two tunes, Onion Bender's Blues, that Roger Bell tune from the Australian jazz scene, and Say Arabella, which came from a stomp-off album called Old Bones, recorded on two different dates, although the tunes we heard are from October 25th and 26th of 1993, and we heard, as I said, the Onion Bender's Lament, actually, and Say Arabella. And this was Arne Carson, along with Kim Cusack, Tom Bartlett, Pete Clute, Debbie Schreier, and in this case, Bill Carroll on tuba, another Turk Murphy holdout, and Hal Smith on drums, with special guest Bob Helm on clarinet. So very much a West Coast band in that case. That was also recorded in St. Louis, by the way. So we're going to finish up with one tune from that album. This is an unusual one called My Castle in Spain is a Shack in the Lane by Irving Caesar and Cliff Friend, known from a couple of vocal recordings, most notably by Jane Green. Not a very well-known tune, but an example of how Arne Carson mined the Tin Pan Alley mines for all kinds of different gold nuggets of tunes, and this one comes off very well. So you've been listening to The Jazz Focus. My name is John Clark. We're here together on WETF, the jazz station in South Bend, Indiana, heard worldwide on jazzradio.wetf.org. Thank you, and tune in again next week.

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Hi, this is JM Jazz on WETF, the jazz station in South Bend, Indiana, presenting the Great American Songbook, a program devoted to the singers and songwriters of the 1920s to the 1960s. Ray Charles Robinson was born on this date, September 23rd in 1930, and died on June 10th, 2004. Charles was blinded during childhood due to glaucoma, but that did not prevent him from becoming one of America's most popular entertainers. He was a singer, songwriter, pianist, and composer, and he was among the first musicians to blend the emotional power of gospel music with secular themes. This style of music came to be known as soul. Ray Charles was successful in blues, jazz, rhythm and blues, and gospel. He blended country, rhythm and blues, and pop music, crossing over into mainstream stardom. He won 17 Grammy Awards out of 37 nominations, and in 1987 was awarded the Grammy Lifetime Achievement Award. In 1981, he was given a star on the Hollywood Walk of Fame and received the prestigious Kennedy Center Honors in 1986. Ray Charles was often referred to as the genius, and rightly so. Let's listen to some of his greatest hits.

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Never grumbles or fusses, always treats me right. 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

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I love the life I live, the plenty of time to give, a friendly word and favors to everyone. 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

Hello, world. I'm Jeff Bressler, turning on the lights of the make-believe ballroom and welcoming you into my crystal studio for another program of classic big band music from the 1930s and 40s. Please get ready as I play for you some amazing jazz, swing, blues, and boogie-woogie favorites. Folks, you're listening to the Make-Believe Ballroom, broadcasting almost continuously since 1935. And welcome, one and all, into the Crystal Studio. And thanks so much for joining me today. How about a little rag to get things going?

That was Eccentric Rag, Buster Bailey and his orchestra. And what an orchestra it was. You had Charlie Shavers playing the trumpet, Buster Bailey himself, the clarinet. Benny Carter, very strange, on the record label, he is listed as Billy Kyle playing the piano. Of course, Benny best known for the alto sax and trumpet, but also a fine pianist. John Kirby, the bass, Zooty Singleton, the drums, recorded in New York City, June of 1940. Buster Bailey and his orchestra. Why don't I take a moment to zero in on the bass player on that record, John Kirby, who led a wonderful sextet in the 1940s.

On OK Records, the John Kirby Sextet, Jumping in the Pump Room, recorded also in 1940. I'm Jeff Bressler, and thanks for taking the time today to listen in on some of the finest music of a bygone era, and I'm happy to keep that era alive here each and every week on the Make Believe Ballroom. In just a moment, three men who many other men, well, quite frankly, sometimes went to jealous rages over. But first, my friends, a little Benny Goodman.

0: Benny Goodman and his orchestra with Undecided, recorded on December 15th, 1938 in New York City for Victor Records. I'm Jeff Bressler, and you're listening to the weekly edition of the Make Believe Ballroom. Bing Crosby, Russ Colombo, and Rudy Valley were the three biggest crooners in the early 1930s. Their popularity soared on records, but also on the radio. These three young crooners were the equivalent of movie matinee idols, and many younger women had crushes on them. Now, this created jealousy among their beaux, so much so that they were considered, all in fun, quote-unquote, public enemies of the young men who had to tolerate their dreamy-eyed girlfriends waxing poetically about the trio. The dilemma, so to speak, was so well documented that a song was written about it, and I play that for you now.
1: Hi-ho, everybody. There's lots of public enemies, but I know only three. Crosby, Colombo, and Valley. They've made a million married women wish that they were free. Crosby, Colombo, and Valley. Those crooning vagabonds are stealing all our blondes. Now I know what has become of Sally. And every time you kiss your girl, who is she thinking of? Crosby, Colombo, and Valley. Listen, all you bachelors, all you married men, we must stick together once again. There's too many crooners, too many saxophones, breaking up our happy home. Who always sings about a couple meet the stars above? Crosby, Colombo, and Valley. And though I call it nonsense, they insist that it is love. Crosby, Colombo, and Valley. Before the radio, a married man could throw any gigolo out in the alley. But now who comes into your home and you can't say a word? Crosby, Colombo, and Valley. Ah!

Each time I go out, all I hear him talk about is this Crosby, the Colombo, and the Valley. You know, I buy the banana from the Greek, and all the time I hear him speak about this Crosby, Colombo, and the Valley. I buy the radio, and I tune him soft and low, and I hear him sing, and I like him too, by golly. Everything will be okay if they sing Pagliacci someday, this Crosby, Colombo, and the Valley. Our children think America was first discovered by Crosby, Colombo, and Valley. The women only laugh at me, but who can make them cry? Crosby, Colombo, and Valley. A girl can close her

0: On Perfect Records, released on December the 19th, 1931, Crosby, Columbo, and Valley, with the vocal provided by Dick Robertson. And that song and the whole mystique surrounding Bing Crosby, Russ Columbo, and Rudy Valley actually led to Warner Brothers creating a cartoon feature, a Merry Melodies feature, that appeared in theaters in 1932, and for decades thereafter, when television came into vogue for many, many years. You know, it's interesting that while Crosby, Columbo, and Valley were America's favorite crooners and stealing all the musical headlines, the vocalist who sang that song, Dick Robertson, was toiling away in the record studios recording hundreds of sides over his career. Robertson did not have a contract or loyalty to one band in particular. He was best described, I guess, as a vocal freelancer, working as a studio singer, most notably for Melotone, Perfect Banner, Oriole, Romeo Crown, and Bluebird Records. Dick, who has provided the vocals for many a record spun here on the Make Believe Ballroom, was joined by Chick Bullock. Put Scrappy Lambert in that class, Irvin Kaufman, Elmer Feldkamp, and a whole bunch more as the core of the freelance studio vocalists of especially the 1930s, and among them responsible in totality for literally thousands of sides coming out of the record studio. Why don't I play one by Chick Bullock?
1: I got the world on it.

on Oriole Records. I've got The World on a String, Chick Bullock and his Levee Loungers, recorded on February the 9th, 1933. Folks, you're listening to the one, the only, the original Make-Believe Ballroom, broadcasting since 1935 and in the record books as the third longest running music radio program. I'm Jeff Bressler, and we do two things here on the Ballroom. We tell stories like the Crosby, Columbo, and Valley Tale, and play some great music that I know you love, music like this.

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Shake out the trees, change the scene again. Spring cleaning, getting ready for love. I'll sweep out the nook, down in Lover's Lane, turn on the brook, make it run again. 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
1: Recorded on March the 12th, 1937, Bob Howard and his orchestra. Vocal by Bob with a pleasant swinger titled Spring Cleaning from Decca Records. Let's listen now to a record by drummer Joe Daniels, then an occupation that was partially responsible for moving black Americans into the middle class, a music ode to that profession in just a few moments.

recorded in London, June the 30th, 1938. Joe Daniels and his Hot Shot in Drumnastics with Ultra Modern Swing. You know, you've seen them in old movies, read about them, maybe actually had an encounter with one of the members of this, affable and friendly lot. The first red cap was worn by a black railroad porter on Labor Day of 1890 to stand out from the crowds at Grand Central Terminal in New York City. His name was James Williams, and he wore a red cap to distinguish himself from railroad personnel like conductors who wore blue caps. Red caps, as many of you know, carried luggage to trains and attended to passengers' other needs before they boarded. It is said that with limited job opportunities for blacks at the turn of the century, that the whole red cap profession, which was pretty much an all African-American enterprise, was responsible due to stability, good salary and tips, was responsible because it became a major factor in black Americans being elevated into the middle class. Louis Armstrong performed a song about red caps, both informational for the general public and, need I say, a morale booster for the red caps themselves. Let's enjoy that record.

from Decca, Louis Armstrong and his orchestra with Red Cap, recorded July the 2nd, 1937, in New York City, a tribute to Red Caps and working hard every single day. And I really don't have to work very hard to flip that Armstrong record over to the other side.

Louis Armstrong and his orchestra with the flip side of Red Cap. We just heard Public Melody number one. You know, if you think that the legendary Bob Wills and his Texas Playboys were all about strictly Texas swing, well, think again.

0: Giovanni.
1: Recorded September 29th, 1936, Bob Wills and his Texas Playboys with Basin Street Blues via Vocalion Records. You know, we just heard a couple from Louis Armstrong, Red Cap, and Public Melody, number one. How about one now from his ex-wife, Lil Hardin Armstrong?

0: From Decca Records in 1938, Lil Hardin Armstrong with You Shall Reap What You Sow here on the weekly edition of the Make Believe Ballroom. And now it's time to listen to a record by His Honor, the Mayor of Harlem, New York.
1: Look out now, boys. Are you ready to do the rigmarole?
2: Yeah, man.
1: Well, go on where I told you.
2: And do like I told you.
1: Because everything is.
2: Oh, good.
1: Look out now. Here we go. Watch it. One, two.

Recorded in New York City on May the 8th, 1935, Rigmarole via Victor Records, Willie Bryant and his orchestra. And I said Willie was the mayor of Harlem, and although not an elected position, it was an honored title. In March of 1952, the prestigious black newspaper, the Amsterdam News, decided to elect a new quote-unquote mayor of Harlem, filling the vacancy created when the longtime title holder, dancer Bill Bojangles Robinson, died in 1949. 10 prominent citizens of business, the arts, and civic life were placed on a ballot, and Willie Bryant won. And after Willie's death, there was never another Willie Bryant. Now, Willie was also a skilled DJ, one of the first black entertainers to appear on TV. Many achievements for that talented musician. And by the way, he was the first to ever record this song.

From Bluebird Records, The Glory of Love by Willie Bryant and his orchestra. Vocal by Willie Bryant, recorded in New York City, April the 9th, 1936, the first time that standard was ever recorded. I think we have time for one, possibly two more tunes.

On Victor Records, Sugarfoot Stomp by Connie's Inn Orchestra, a.k.a. Fletcher Henderson and his orchestra. Recorded in Camden, New Jersey, April the 29th, 1931. And let me squeeze in one more.

0: On a V-Desk with Captain Glenn Miller and the Army Air Force Training Command Orchestra, Guns in the Sky, vocals by Johnny Desmond and the Crew Chiefs, recorded in 1944. And folks, we are out of time. Thanks so much for joining me today. 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So, folks, until next week, this has been Jeff Bressler.
1: What are sound ideas? Why, jazz, blues, and spoken word. These are sound ideas. Hi, I'm Clay Ryder, and I invite you to take a journey through 8 decades of improvised art. Every time we'll explore a different theme, each with a unique twist on the many colors and hues painted with a brush called jazz. The music is the focus, but I'll share some guideposts along the way and unlock some of the mystery of creative art at its finest.
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3: 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And this is Afro-Cuban Latin Jazz, an hour during which you're served a spicy blend of the improvisational creativity of jazz with the exciting rhythms and melodies of the African diaspora. Ray Barreto is well known as a Puerto Rican-American percussionist, band leader, and very famous for his very danceable salsa dura tunes, but he also was a serious jazz head. And this first piece, he's playing with Michael Philip Mossman and his big band on an album called The Orisha Suite, recorded in 2003, and the cut is called The Lord of Thunder.

Wow, what a band. Michael Philip Mossman and Ray Barreto playing the Lord of Thunder. Mossman soloing on trumpet. Ray Barreto in the background on congas. We heard solos also by the wonderful pianist Arturo O'Farrill and an alto sax solo by Paquito de Rivera, who also played clarinet on this cut, all backed by the fantastic drumming of Horacio El Negro Hernandez. Next up is a nice Latin version of Paul Desmond's Take Five, and it's performed by the Arturo Pena Quintet, Arturo Pena on percussion, Berta Moreno on tenor sax, Alec Castro on piano, Hugo Merengue on trumpet, and Carlos Mena on bass.

That was a very nice Latin jazz version of Paul Desmond's Take Five, recorded in 2016 by the Arturo Pena Quintet. Let's hop down to Brazil now via jazz at the Lincoln Center, a performance by the virtuoso Brazilian mandolin player Hamilton Giolanda and his quartet. This piece is called Afro Choro, recorded in 2025, and playing along with him in the group is the tenor sax player Chris Potter.

played by Hamilton Giolanda on mandolin, accompanied by Chris Potter on tenor, Thiago Rabelo on drums, Salomão Soares on keyboard. The Cuban pianist Harold Lopez Nussa comes from a large multi-generational musical family. And here he plays with a group that includes his brother, Rui Adrian Lopez Nussa on drums, Lucas Curtis on bass, and Gregoire Marais on harmonica, playing a piece called Conga a la Americana, recorded in 2023.

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Next up, we are off to Cuba to hear the violinist and bandleader

I hope that you were dancing to that one. I just love the modern charanga sound, and that was the sound of Enrique Alvarez y su charanga latina playing a piece called El Constructor. In the late 70s and early 80s, the Puerto Rican group Bata Cumbele was formed by Angel Cachete Maldonado, and the group was very, very jazz-influenced, big band sound, a lot of it danceable, very strong musicianship. And here's a piece

0: la interpretación de los Acue, o sea, Chéteres.
1: Dios mío, what a band. Fantastic. Batacumbele representing the great island of Puerto Rico, Borinqueños. The piece is called Mayday, recorded in 1992. Next up are two cuts that were also very heavily jazz-influenced, big band sounds, but this time from Cuba, not from Puerto Rico. And this group also started way back in the very beginning of the 1980s and continued for many years after. The first cut you're going to hear is called Matsamora, and that was recorded in 2011. And the second piece is called Si Pregunta Por Mí, Dile Que Vuelvo. If she asks for me, tell her I'm coming back. And here is the one and only Grupo Afro Cuba,

those two pieces were by Grupo Afro Cuba Habana, which was led by Harold Lopez Nusa's father, also a pianist, Hernan Lopez Nusa. Well, mi gente, this has been Afro-Cuban Latin Jazz with Dr. Russ Hamer, WETF 105.7 FM, the jazz station out of South Bend, Indiana. I leave you with Canción Barroco by Orlando Maraca.

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course, there, you know, is the Dave Brubeck piano with our theme, The Duke. And that means there'll be 2 hours of jazz following. And we'll get started right away with some Harry Sweets Edison from a 1976 recording entitled Edison Lights. And we'll start with the title tune, Edison Lights. Follow that with Ain't Misbehavin', Avalon, and Helena's theme. Here's Edison Lights.